0: must give their full consent. Giacomo Arnott says smart glasses can pose a safety risk to children.
1: I've had a large number of people come to me saying, I'm really concerned about this emerging technology and the potential for people to be secretly filming without me knowing. Is there something you could do to help? And I've said, yeah, sure, let me look into it. And I've come up with this motion.
0: Two teenagers are due in court after being charged over the mistaken identity killing of a man in Sydney's southwest. 23-year-old Marco Tapia was shot dead while in bed at a home in Glen Alpine. The teenage boys, aged 14 and 16, have been charged with murder and other offences. Legislation to ease the backlog of Aboriginal land claims in New South Wales has now passed State Parliament. Aboriginal councils can claim unused or unoccupied Crown land or land held by the state government on behalf of the public under the Aboriginal Land Rights Act. There are currently more than 44,000 claims across the state. The new reforms enable the Lands Minister to retrospectively convert an invalid or defective lease on Crown land into a valid one, effectively blocking a claim. The state government says the legislation rate a certain to land managers, while the New South Wales Aboriginal Land Council has described the changes as regressive. The state government is making progress to fight erosion at Stockton Beach. Work is underway to develop a tender and procurement package towards the contract for mass sand nourishment. Seven dredging companies responded to a market sounding process with the Department of Climate Change, Energy, the Environment and Water to help in the selection process. Newcastle MP Tim Crackenthorpe says it's good to see progress being made.
2: The completion of market sounding and progress towards a contract is a really welcome development in the journey for more sand on Stockton Beach.
0: And Marine Rescue New South Wales is encouraging Hunter boaters to log on before hitting the water following their busiest August on record. Either through the Marine Rescue New South Wales app or VHF Channel 13, logging on can save crucial time in a marine rescue. Commissioner Todd Andrews says it's an easy step which could save a life.
3: More than 3,500 Marine Rescue New South Wales volunteers at 46 units are on standby to assist boaters across the state. But the best rescue is the one that never has to happen.
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0: The NRL's locked in the schedule for its preliminary finals. The Dolphins will host a blockbuster Friday night clash at Suncorp Stadium. While Penrith gets the Sunday afternoon slot at Accor Stadium, it sidesteps a Saturday showdown with the AFL Grand Final. Meantime, Swans coach Dean Cox is facing a selection crunch ahead of tomorrow's AFL prelim against Fremantle. Injured star Joe Lombardi's declared himself fit to return for the forward side, which has performed above expectations in his absence. Alex de Minaur is looking to put his US Open heartbreak behind him as he heads a full-strength Davis Cup team to take on Poland this weekend. And in the English League Cup, Brighton has made a daring comeback against Man United to win 3-2 at Stretford. Wins also for Fleetwood and Everton. And that's the latest 2NURFM news.
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8: Partly cloudy across the Hunter for today, with the slightest chance of the odd coastal shower still lingering around. Tonight, another cool one down to between 4 and 7 degrees. However, the days from there are up around 30 degrees or so with some sunshine. Today, expecting a top of 19 for the coast, 21 degrees. Elsewhere, right now in and around West Wallsend, 16 degrees, and at Bellbird Heights, 13 degrees. It's 7 past 10 at 2NURFM, 103.7.
9: He would swear by his mouth, Almighty.
10: They had a hit covering a Beatles song, became shirt sponsors of their hometown soccer club, and one of their hits spent 15 weeks at the top of the UK charts. Hi, I'm Mark Rourke with Wet, Wet, Wet for

0: Coffee Break. The band formed in 1982 in Scotland under the name Vortex Motion, changing later to the more familiar Wet Wet Wet.
1: That's it. I mean, we all grew up together, so there was a lot more going on than just like four musicians coming together. You know, we all had the same, you know, friends, all grew up in the same area, went to the same school, and made our dreams become reality, which was a special thing. So I guess through all my early 20s to my early 30s was all very much spent with Wet Wet Wet, you know, and watching everybody, you know, not grow only as musicians, but as people, you know.
0: The band signed to Polygram Records in 1985, and one of the first songs they recorded was Wishing I Was Lucky. The song reached number 6 in the UK, and their album, Popped In, Sold Out, also became a hit and produced three more big songs, Angel Eyes, Temptation and Sweet Little Mystery.
1: It did. It started way back the first time I discovered people like Al Green, Carla Thomas. You know, I wanted to, you know, get quite anarchy and say, right, you know, where did they record this music? Where did this come from? Memphis, Tennessee. So when we first started and went, you know, it was asked, who do you want to produce your album? And Willie Mitchell's name kept on coming up, so we decided to go to Memphis. I just wanted to get that feel that you can only seem to capture in Memphis, because it is very much a live environment, you know, and everybody in the studio, and it's pretty much the first take is what you get.
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0: beauty of songs is sometimes they can take you right back to be it the summer of 77 or whatever. Mm. You know, a time in your life where everything made sense or didn't. But you know, I think that's what music can do. It can throw you back, you know, or, you know, and put you in a nice place.
1: In 1992, Wet Wet Wet released High on the Happy Side, which featured the number one, Goodnight Girl. God.

2 years later, they had their biggest hit with a cover of the Trogs song, Love Is All Around, which was featured in the soundtrack to the Hugh Grant film, Four Weddings and a Funeral. The song was not only a hit in the UK, but here in Australia and many other parts of the world. 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

0: Good times, great music, and a couple of the best from Wet We're Wet for Coffee Break today. All right, a bit later on for us, the passing parade. John Doremus will roll into town with the Lenny Mutiny. And we'll keep with that aquatic vibe a bit later with our old mate Peter Freeman from the Aussie Boating College. He'll bring his safe boating tips in. Of course, in the last week announced that those summer restriction zones are back in Port Stephens. We'll find out what that actually means for heading onto the water with Peter a bit later. In the next minute, though, Arden Obeli back from the Towers with a few movies to take a look at that hitting the silver screen from today. Oh, and yeah, we'll also give you the chance to go to the movies as well on 49216216. We'll call a number 8 to make it to go today at 2NURFM 103.7.
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0: Good times and great music at 2NUR FM 103.7. Bunch of new movies hitting the silver screen today. And Arden O'Bealy from the Towers. Arden, good morning to you. We've got some good stuff today, don't you think?
1: Yeah, I'm excited for these ones.
0: All right, let's check it out. Now, firstly, a live-action film. Anybody that grew up with the Warner Brothers cartoons, particularly the Roadrunner and the Coyote, beep, beep. This one's for you.
1: Yeah, just like Mark was saying, if you grew up with those classic Looney Tunes cartoons, you're probably going to get a kick out of this one. Coyote versus Acme takes Wile E. Coyote, still chasing that famously elusive Roadrunner, and drops him into a very modern problem. When his latest Acme invention goes wrong, he decides to take the corporation to court. And honestly, I love the angle here. It's got that old-school cartoon innocence, slapstick, ridiculous gadgets, a caricature who simply refuses to give up. But underneath it is this increasingly familiar idea of a massive corporation that just doesn't play fair. It actually reminded me a little of Who Framed Roger Rabbit, that same feeling of taking these larger-than-life cartoon characters and placing them inside a world that feels surprisingly real. There's nostalgia here, absolutely, but there's also a pretty clever modern satire underneath it. So if you're after something funny, nostalgic, and a little sharper than you might expect, Coyote vs. Acme could be right up your alley.
0: All right, let's have a listen to it. That's up to me, isn't it? I've got to press the button. All right, here we go.
2: Have you ever set a big stack of TNT on the road, hoping to blow up your nemesis, but the detonator itself explodes? Have you ever pulled the ripcord of your parachute and only a bunch of silverware comes out? It's not your fault.
3: Acme is evil.
0: Oh, they are evil. And of course, I had one job to do, and that's press a button. I'm sitting here listening going, yeah, that's cool. That's cool. I got to do it. Now, the word evil has got to stick around. We've got a Resident Evil on.
1: Yeah, if you're a Resident Evil fan, there's plenty here to sink your teeth into. Directed by Zach Cregger, the filmmaker behind Barbarian and Weapons, this latest take on Resident Evil does something I really appreciate. It doesn't just remake the game. Instead, Cregger creates an entirely new story within the Resident Evil universe while still holding on to the atmosphere, survival horror, and the little details that make the game so recognisable. And I think that's the right approach, because if you're going to just recreate the game beat for beat, fans already know what's coming. Cregger's clearly trying to capture the feeling of playing Resident Evil rather than simply just putting the game on a cinema screen. And I'm all here for it. So whether you're a diehard player or just someone looking for a good horror film, I think Zach Cregger has found a pretty clever way to bring Resident Evil back to the big screen.
4: Hi, Anthony Michelle. Leave a message.
5: Hey, baby. I'm really sorry that we got disconnected earlier. Some things have happened, and I can't get a hold of police.
6: I love you. Everything that has happened in this town transpired in a matter of hours. You've got no idea what you've got there in your hands.
0: All right, let's shift gears a little bit, and we're heading sort of into the Old West kind of vibe. There's gold, there's prisons, and there's a whole lot of adventure, Arden, for this film called The Wait.
1: Yeah, Mark, and I think that this is one you might like.
0: Absolutely, I'm in for it already. Absolutely in for it.
1: Set in Oregon during the Great Depression, we follow Samuel Murphy, played by Ethan Hawke, who's separated from his daughter and sent to a brutal prison camp. Then Russell Crowe's warden offers him a deal, help smuggle a fortune in gold through the wilderness, and he'll earn his freedom. Sounds simple enough. Until the people become more dangerous than the journey itself. As Murphy and a group of prisoners make their way through the wilderness, greed, suspicion, and betrayal start tearing the group apart. And that's what really draws me in. I love films where the biggest threat isn't necessarily some monster or supervillain. It's us. Our greed, our desperation, that instinct to protect ourselves even when it means betraying someone else. The Wait seems really interested in the darker side of human nature, because watching people turn on each other for their own survival can be far more unsettling than any big bad guy, especially when you understand why they're doing it. So if you like your thrillers with a bit of moral ambiguity, human drama, and old-school adventure, The Wait looks like one worth carrying into the cinema.
7: See this? This gold is trouble. There are a lot of desperate folk who think this gold ought to belong to them. That ain't happening on my watch.
8: You men are going to march it across the wilderness before anybody even notices it's gone. But if any of it goes missing, well, then you got trouble. People get funny around gold. They'll lie, cheat, they'll kill you for it.
0: Oh, well, I guess they will. Now, Arden, last question for you. If you're on that trek, are you playing it straight, getting to the end, or if you have the chance, stealing a couple of gold bars and off to make some money?
1: That's a hard one. I guess we'll have to find out.
0: You make some
1: money. See it in the moment. Make some money.
0: Steal it.
1: I've got one last one here as well for the music lovers. The documentary Broken English. It's a fascinating portrait of music icon Marianne Faithfull, tracing her extraordinary life from the 1960s stardom through addiction, reinvention, and her latest career. It's intimate, experimental, and surprisingly moving, particularly knowing this features Faithfull's final recorded performance. A beautiful farewell to an artist who spent her whole life constantly reinventing herself. Anyway, that's all from me.
0: All right.
1: I'll see you at the movies, Mark.
0: Yes, you certainly will. Plenty to see for us this week. Thanks, Arden. And a reminder, we'll give you the chance now to head to the movies yourself. Call the number 8 49216 216 at 2NURFM.

0: 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Well, we do it every week when the new movies are rolling out. We give you the chance to head along to the movies as well. And good morning, I should say. Ben, did some of this week's offerings grab you, or will you wait for something else, do you think?
1: Hey, Mark, that last one sounded pretty good. The wait.
0: I think The Wait, Ben, is the film of the week, that's for sure. Look, we'll give you a double pass to the movies right now, and maybe that's the film you see, maybe it's something else. Congratulations.
1: Cheers, mate. Thank you.
0: I appreciate it, Ben. Another chance coming our way about the same time next week at 2NUR FM.
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0: Partly cloudy today, sunny and very warm from tomorrow. Across Hutter Waters today, though, strong wind warning, particularly those southerlies, up around 25 knots, dropping to around 10 knots by late evening. Seas up to 3 metres, but they're actually trending down a little bit at the moment with that southerly 3 to 4 metre swell. High tide coming up at about midday at 1.6 metres for us there. Sun setting this afternoon at 14 minutes to 6. Tops of 19 for the coast, 20 to 21 elsewhere. It is 17 degrees by the water at Spears Point, 16 degrees for you at Aberglasslyn. It's 24 to 11 at 2NUR FM 103.7. 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
2: Hello again, this is John Doremus with The Passing Parade and a story of violence and brutality on the high seas. It was around 4 a.m. on the morning of November 9th, 1875. The Bay of Biscay was living up to its stormy reputation, and the good ship Lenny was the recipient of its wrath. There was also mutiny aboard. If ever a ship put to sea with an ill-assorted crew, it was the Lenny. A Nova Scotian sailing vessel, she was skippered by a Canadian named Hatfield. The first mate, Wortley, was an Irishman. The second mate, MacDonald, a Scot. In Antwerp, due to low pay and poor conditions, they found themselves without a crew. There were any number of good seamen available on the Belgian waterfront, but the Lenny's owners, bent on economy, had instructed Captain Hatfield to make do with whoever he could get. And the result was a complement of cutthroats of varying nationalities, four Greeks, four Turks, a Dutchman, an Austrian, and an Italian. Also a Belgian steward named Hoydonk, who proved to be the exception. Order was maintained, if only just till the ship reached the turbulent waters of Biscay. It was then shortly before dawn on the morning of November 9th, 1875, that the simmering cauldron came to the boil. One of the Turks, known as Big Harry, took exception to an order given him by Captain Hatfield and promptly knifed him in the stomach. Hatfield's cry woke the steward Hoydonk, who rushed up on deck in time to see Big Harry and his companion slaughter the other two officers. He ran back below, roused the Dutch cabin boy Russell, and together they searched the ship for weapons. They found two loaded revolvers, which they managed to hide before being set upon by the mutineers. Big Harry was in a quandary. He had the support of the crew, but there wasn't one among them who had the first idea of how to sail a ship. They wished to set a course for the Mediterranean via the Strait of Gibraltar. Hoydonk, they knew, was a man of education who could read a chart and plot a compass course. And they offered him his life in exchange for his knowledge. Hoydonk agreed on the condition that they spare Russell, the cabin boy's, life as well. Instead of heading for the Strait of Gibraltar, however, he set course in the opposite direction for England. The mutineers were at first confused, and then they grew suspicious. When the French coast appeared, Hoydonk told them it was Spain. But when the lookout sighted a French flag flying on the mainland, the jig was up. Calmly, Hoydonk admitted the deception. "I did it to save your necks," he declared. And he went on to point out that they would never get by Gibraltar without being intercepted by British warships, whereas if they were to effect a landing in France, the reception might be more hospitable. It was a convincing argument. So convincing, indeed, that Big Harry and three of his henchmen lowered a boat that same night, leaving the others to fight it out among themselves. Confident that he could handle the remaining members of the crew, Hoydonk recovered the two hidden revolvers and, giving one to Russell, held the remaining members of the crew at gunpoint while he ran up a distress signal.
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0: Madison, your chance to enjoy a bit of a train trip up to Dungog and back on one of the heritage rail carriages, some guided tours around the depot, into the museum and the workshop, and some tradie talks also. So this will be a great day. It's happening. The day is finally here on Saturday for it. And if you'd like some details, it's pretty simple. All you do is you make your way up to our events calendar to learn about this one and many more at 2NURFM.com.au.
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We'll get you up to Ollie Goldner on the Hunter News team in a minute. Partly cloudy and 19 to 21 our tops. So Darryl Braithwaite

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1: It's 11 o'clock. Good morning. I'm Ollie Goldner. Newcastle Council CEO Jeremy Barth says New Lambton landslip victims could see long-awaited financial relief before Christmas. This week's discussions between Council and the state's Reconstruction Authority have focused on three aspects of compensation for affected property owners. Council is looking to compensate homeowners for the cost of their homes, demolitions and future land stabilisation works. Jeremy Barth says they're working in the best interest of the victims.
2: For all three of those to happen, it's a lot of money. And it's a lot of money that we're asking the New South Wales and federal governments to find at a really challenging time for both of those governments. But at the end of the day, some things just have to be done on the basis that they're the right thing to do and it's the fair thing to do.
1: The Home Affairs Minister has now briefed his Labor colleagues on changes to Australia's migration policy. Tony Burke is planning to tighten various visa classes, including limits on overseas student intake. It's understood working holiday visas will be reined in and the appeals process fast-tracked to clear a backlog of cases. Mr. Burke will announce his policy to the public in a speech later today. Port Stephens Council could soon ban smart glasses from public pools and council buildings. A motion from Councillor Giacomo Arnott to be discussed at next week's council meeting will look to create a policy to prevent the non-consensual recording of residents at public facilities. He says people should have the right to privacy.
3: I don't think this shouldn't be a terribly difficult issue to address. It's really, you know, how do we best protect children when they're in council facilities? And I think this is a really clear and easy way of achieving that.
1: Smaller fuel distributors say they've been denied their usual volumes of petrol and diesel at key East Coast ports. A supply cooked squeeze is affecting those who rely on fuel sourced on a day-to-day basis, but experts say the localised disruptions have not raised the likelihood of any broader supply shortfalls. The government is introducing a bill boosting the powers of the Crime Commission to access digital devices. Yasmin Catley says that's on top of laws which would see those who plan gangland murders face life behind bars and new offences around youth crime.
4: All of that will be going through the lower house today, and I just implore all members of this place to get behind this. This is an issue that we cannot politicise. We all need to be on the same page fighting organised crime together.
1: Marine Rescue New South Wales is preparing for an exceptionally busy spring school holidays following their busiest August to date. A total of 273 search and rescue missions were conducted, demand reaching record levels along the Hunter Central Coast waterways. Commissioner Todd Andrews says volunteers have been under the pump.
5: We are now preparing for another increasing activity as the weather warms up and families head out on the water during the spring school holidays.
1: And mass sand nourishment at Stockton Beach is one step closer to kicking off. A market sounding process has identified seven dredging companies fit for the job, with the state government now preparing a procurement package for licensing. Newcastle MP Tim Crackenthorpe says he wants works to begin sooner rather than later.
6: Once those licenses and permits are obtained and the procurement package is finished, it will be exhibited to open tender, inviting these companies to make a bid on delivering this really important coastal protection program for Stockton.
1: In finance, the All Ords is up 49 points at 89.24, $1 buying 70.93 US cents.
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1: The Warriors aren't letting their loss to the Dolphins derail their push for a maiden NRL premiership. They now take on the Knights in an elimination final at a sold-out Eden Park on Sunday. Playmaker Chanel Harris-Tavita says how they respond is what matters.
7: As a team, we talked about how good we've come out of losses. Like, you obviously don't want to lose games, but it's part of the game, and the team that responds the best, they're usually the best teams.
1: Panthers playmaker Nathan Cleary has been given a little bit more time to overcome a foot injury, with the NRL confirming Penrith's prelim final will be held next Sunday. Sydney's Senna Aegis has signed with KTM to become Australia's 11th MotoGP rider from next year, and Manchester United has blown a 2-0 lead at halftime to go down to Brighton 3-2 in the English League Cup. And now you're up to date with the latest 2NURFM news.
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12: Partly cloudy today with a medium chance of showers on the coastal fringe. There's a bit of sunshine creeping through at the moment. Hopefully that is the case at your place. Tonight, down to between 4 and 7 degrees. And some sunny skies ahead for Friday, Saturday, Sunday, and up around 30 degrees again from tomorrow. Now, today, down to just 19 for the coast and 2021 inland. We're on the move towards that now at Wall's End with 17 degrees, 16 degrees at Curry. 7 after 11. G'day, Mark Rook with you for the next little bit up until around midday today with more good times and great music. 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

0: Good times and great music at 2NUR FM 103.7. Well, every now and then, a little tiny piece of missing footage, that one little piece of the puzzle, can leave us all hanging just a little bit. Of course, I'm talking about a little earlier. You may have heard it. You may have heard most of it anyway, of this morning's passing parade with John Doremus. His topic was the Lenny Mutiny, and I probably heard it too. I was just buzzing around in the background. I'm like, hang on a minute. It feels like there was a little bit more to the story. And anyway, I did some investigations and submits the phone calls. And it turns out, to be technical on you, the file that was sent to us with that passing parade indeed was chopped off at the end there. So I don't have the last bit of the passing parade. We did some investigations. If I had it, I would have gone back and played it for you. Anyway, we'll see what we can do. No promises, but you never know. There might be a way to get it back there. All right, still to come, Peter Freeman from the Aussie Boating College will take us through some of those summer restriction zones. They're back at the bay this year, and we'll find out what that means for our water enthusiasts. Also, with the good times and great music, we'll continue. The likes of Bob and the Silver Bullet Band, the Bee Gees as well, and some country from Faith Hill at 2NUR FM 103.7.
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Right across Newcastle and the Hunter to a new RFM 103.7. Lifted from the awesome 80s, that one, Mr. Mister and Kyrie. Coming up to 11:30, we've got Peter Freeman in shortly to take us through some of the safe boating tips. The summer restriction zones are back around Port Stephens. What does that actually mean? We'll get into that after we take a look at the water for you. Next to 2NURFM. Foot tight.

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4: Okay, a strong wind morning on the Hunter Coast today. Southerlies around 20, 25 knots, dropping a little bit by late evening. Seas around 1.5 to 2 metres, dropping down even further by tonight. And we have a southerly 3-metre swell at the moment. High tide coming up, if we're going to put a fine point on it, at 1 minute past midday today at 1.6 metres. And a low tide at 7 o'clock tonight with a partly cloudy rest of the morning and afternoon on the way. Between 19 to 21, our tops across Hunter Beaches at the moment, we're around that 17 degrees. 16 for Maitland, Singleton and Cessnock as we continue with the good times and great music at 2NURFM 103.7.

0: good times and great music at 2NUR FM 103.7. And we're that part of the year where we're starting to think about getting out, enjoying the coastline, enjoying the water, and be loving to get around to the Port Stephens area, of course, getting out and about. But there were some restrictions last year, those summer restriction zones, and they are back this year. So to take us through that is Peter Freeman from the Australian Boating College. Peter, thank you as always for your time. It's actually been a hot minute since we've seen you. We didn't get you last time.
1: No, it's actually been a really good start to the boating season this year. And unfortunately, I was just too busy to talk to you last time around, Mark. Sorry.
0: All right. So you looked and thought, oh, no, that guy. Oh, I'll just. I'll hang around, hang at home and watch The Terminator or something. Take us through what the restriction zones were all about and how last year's program went.
1: All right. Well, Port Stephens has been one of the hot spots in New South Wales for basically bad boating behaviour. There are several of them, but Port Stephens was the one they identified. So what they did last summer is they went through from the period just before Christmas and through until the end of January, so about a 5 to 6 week period, and they did a trial period of creating exclusion zones for, well, they called it boating exclusion zones, but the reality says they were jet ski exclusion zones. They just had to put the word boating in there as well. And the whole idea was to effectively try and control the boating activity in the areas where there's also lots of swimmers around.
0: And that, I guess at face value, that kind of makes sense, because if you've got people lairising on a jet ski, you've got someone that's new, oh, we're just going to go and have some fun, all of a sudden they don't see a swimmer, you can imagine how that ends. In terms of last year, though, I mean, was the feedback good? Were everyone a bit safer, accidents down, that sort of thing?
1: It was actually a trial period. So what they did is they went through, they ran the actual exclusion period and then did a whole heap of consultation with the public, with businesses. And the overall result was about 85% of persons that were actually surveyed found that it's a really positive event, not just the swimmers, obviously. The local businesses, they were at fear that they would lose out because the boaties wouldn't be coming in for lunch and things like that. But the end result was that the boaties didn't come in, but the swimmers did. So overall, the outcome was actually deemed to be really, really successful, to the point where they've gone through and they've said, okay, we're going to do that again this year for the same period. So just before Christmas, about December the 20th, and through till the end of January.
0: All right. In terms of the area that will be covered by these zones, where are we looking?
1: They're actually not that big. For all the hoopla that was caused by it, they're generally not that big. It's an area 30 metres from the actual beach, so jet skis and boats cannot come within 30 metres of a beach. So it's an area approximately 300 metres along the face of Shoal Bay, also Little Beach area, and then also back down to Dutchies Beach. They are really popular swimming areas. There is actually a little bit of a problem there that they actually do have a boat ramp launched in amongst those areas, either end of them. But effectively, it's not that big an area when you consider the total size of the beach area at Port Stephens.
0: In terms of, because if it's only that smaller area, excuse me, I guess that it's kind of like, well, we can't go here, but we can go pretty much everywhere else. In terms of what that actually means for the operators, I guess it just means you go somewhere else. But do we think there might be a chance of that these zones might be extended to other places, other areas? Has there been a lot in that space, Peter?
1: Well, it was very much a trial last year. They're still calling it a trial slash sort of implementation this year. And yes, they are looking at other areas. We said that Port Stephens is one of the problem areas. There are a few other problem areas. And unfortunately, we do have to say it the way it is. It is the jet skis that are causing most of the concern as far as the authorities are concerned. We jet skiers know that's not necessarily always the case. It's, you know, the whole 1% causes problems for everybody else. And unfortunately, if you do reside or live around the bay, you'll know that it's actually not even the locals that are causing the problems. It's generally the tourists that are coming in who don't know or respect the rules. As a result, that sort of area has been covered during the tourist peak times from there. But as far as the other areas concerned, yes, there's some areas on the southern side of Sydney that are being looked at as also being considered for future sort of exclusion zones.
0: It's tricky, isn't it? Because, I mean, popular areas seem to be popular for everybody. So if you like the water, you like going to certain spots. So, I mean, I guess there would be some that would be like, oh, that kind of sucks. But if you've got pretty much everywhere else, why not take advantage of everywhere else?
1: Yeah, and exactly right. The areas tend to be close to the resources, things like the shops and the toilets and things like that. But there's a lot of area around Port Stephens. There's a lot of beaches. Shoal Bay itself is, you know, several kilometres long, so it's only 300 or 400 metres in the middle of it there. So there's still a lot of other areas you can go. And I suppose the end result is you've got to be actually realistic about it. Propellers and people don't mix. So if you can keep the boats and the jet skis away from that area, the chances of there being collisions, injuries, fatalities is dramatically reduced.
0: And just once again, Peter, the dates that the exclusion zones come in?
1: So the week before Christmas, right through until the end of that January. So effectively school holidays.
0: All right. Well, thanks for that bit of knowledge for us there. Peter, it's always a pleasure. We'll catch you in a fortnight.
1: Look forward to seeing you then.
0: All right. Peter Freeman from the Australian Boating College on those new summer restriction zones. They are back again as another trial slash implementation period in part support. Stephen, 2NURFM 103.7.

Good times and great music at 2NURFM, Little Country from Keith Urban. A reminder, we'll do a couple of hours of that to round out your Sunday afternoon as well. If you're on the way home from somewhere, we'll do the muster for you. 13 to midday, we'll get you up to our national news team in just a sec for your Hunter, for your national headlines with Maddie McNeil and Ollie Golden with your Hunter News at 12.05 today. Of course, over the weekend, we'll be out and about yet again. We're looking forward to it. Glad to be part of the Living Smart Festival, broadcasting there for you at Spears Point Park on Saturday morning from 9. So if you can get out and about there, it should be a great weekend. We'd love to see you there. And Kev will be doing the thing at Tirana Fest this Sunday at Maitland Park. Again, that starts from 8, but he'll be broadcasting from 9 to midday. So a couple of great Hunter festivals. If you can be out there, we'd love to see you there. And if you can't, you'll hear all of the happenings

0: And Shutters Newcastle today.
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Mark Knopfler and Dire Straits, and So Far Away at 2NU RFM 103.7. 5 to midday with a partly cloudy rest of the day on the way and the slightest chance of a coastal shower. Not a lot of juice in that, though. Strong wind warning on the coast. The rest of the week and weekend, interesting, sunny and up around 30 degrees for Friday, Saturday and Sunday. We're a long way from that, around 18 and 19 degrees at the moment, as we continue with the good times and great music on 2NU RFM 103.7.

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1: In this bulletin, government backs down on veterans cap, more arrests to come over mistaken identity killing, and the claims which have prompted a response from Buckingham Palace. It's midday. Good afternoon. I'm Madeline McNeil. The government has succumbed to pressure and scrapped a controversial cap on veterans' health funding. Federal politics reporter Nelson Scott.
2: Labor proposed a $5,000 cap on allied health services in a bid to save the budget around $750 million over 3 years. The policy was condemned by veterans, warning it threatened the medical care they rely on. The government has now removed the limit after a concerted campaign against the measure. Independent Senator Jackie Lambie has told Parliament it shows the power of veterans.
3: When we stand up united, we win.
2: Liberal MP and ex-serviceman Phil Thompson says the government should go further and sack the Veterans Affairs Minister.
4: When the veterans came to Canberra to seek a meeting, they weren't even able to get in the room with Minister Matt Keogh.
2: Labor says it's now consulting with former defence personnel to improve the system. Nelson Scott, Canberra.
1: The Albanese government's about to hand down its immigration policy, which will tighten access to various visa classes. Federal politics editor Michael Packey.
5: Labor will shortly announce plans to lower the net migration rate to about 225,000 within 2 years. Some foreigners who apply for a student visa may be able to study in Australia but won't be able to bring their family. There may be tougher criteria around working holiday visas, and the appeals process will be fast-tracked to help clear a backlog of cases. Senior government MP Tanya Plibersek believes the proposed changes strike the right balance.
6: It has to be set at a level that is beneficial for our country.
5: The government's policy comes just days after One Nation released its immigration plan, which would see 750,000 fewer visas granted. Party leader Pauline Hanson claims Labor has been caught flat-footed.
7: One Nation has forced them to reduce this immigration policy.
5: The coalition is still finalising its migration plan. Michael Packey, Canberra.
1: Police say they're working to track down more offenders after laying charges over the mistaken identity death of a Sydney University student. Dusty Fitzpatrick reports.
8: Marco Tapia was shot dead inside the bedroom of his family home at Glen Alpine in the city's southwest. Police later confirmed the wrong house had been targeted in the attack, which is suspected to be linked to Sydney's escalating gangland war. Two teenage boys aged 14 and 16 have now been charged with murder and several other offences. Detective Superintendent Joe Dewey says it's alleged the teens were hired by a criminal group.
9: We will allege that the boys were involved in a preparation plan in the aftermath of the murder.
8: Police are searching for three other people they believe were also involved in Mr. Tapia's death. Dusty Fitzpatrick, Sydney.
1: The state opposition is slamming the Minns government for a delay in introducing laws targeting organised crime offences. A new maximum life sentence for those planning gangland hits and new youth crime offences have been introduced to state parliament. Liberal leader Kelly Sloane says the police minister needs to take accountability for the current crime wave.
10: A minister who refuses to admit that crime is out of control on our streets. We deserve a minister who is backing our police, we back them, who is giving them the resources that they need and who treats this seriously.
1: Independent advice on a proposal to redevelop Town Hall Square, knocking down several buildings, including a Woolworths, is expected to take weeks. The Planning Minister has issued a direction to determine whether the project is state significant development, which would take the final approval out of council hands. Paul Scully has told Mark Levy once he receives the advice, he'll make it public.
11: I'm not one for slowing down DAs generally. I want to speed them up, and that's what we've been working on. But on this case, I think we do have to stop and see whether or not this fits the criteria to be called in as a state significant development.
1: Politicians are calling for greater transparency about the threats being investigated and targeted by intelligence agencies in Australia. It's been revealed ASIO has thwarted four incidents classified as major terrorism plots since the Bondi Beach terror attack in December. Buckingham Palace has hit back. It claims King Charles said Princess Diana would be forgotten soon enough after her death. Nine's Europe correspondent Mimi Becker.
0: In his upcoming memoir, Swan Song, Diana's brother Earl Spencer claims a then Prince Charles hissed on the phone that we'll forget about her soon enough during a heated argument over Diana's funeral procession. Earl Spencer writes the exchange exposed the king's pent-up contempt for his ex-wife. Buckingham Palace issued a rare response today, saying, "While we do not comment on books as a matter of principle, His Majesty is mindful that the pain of fraternal grief can cloud reason, affect judgment and colour memory in ways others do not recognise, even many years after such a loss." Mimi Becker, London.
1: And a new report has found members of Generation Z are more likely to be caught out by ticket sales scams, particularly when it comes to buying on social media. In finance, the All Ords is trading up 9 points at 88.84. One Australian dollar is buying 70.94 US cents.
12: Good afternoon. I'm Ollie Goldner from the Hunter Newsroom. Newcastle Council says homeowners impacted by the New Lambton landslip could be compensated by Christmas. Talks between Council and the state's Reconstruction Authority are progressing, with three aspects of compensation being discussed. Those include paybacks for their land, demolition costs and land stabilisation works. Council CEO Jeremy Barth says alongside this, demolition works should begin in the first quarter of next year.
13: My commitment is that we will speak as often and as regularly as we need to with the New South Wales Reconstruction Authority to ensure that we're able to reach an agreement that makes sure that the residents of the New Lambton landslip are compensated, and then that they're done so at a fair price for the loss of their land.
12: A massive data centre proposed for Curry Curry would offer major sweeteners to win over the local community. AirTrunk is proposing to build a $3.7 billion data centre on the former site of the Hydro Aluminium Smelter, the largest proposed for regional New South Wales. The company says it will establish a $37 million community investment, with funds to be put towards a new Loxford multi-purpose centre and sporting facilities, as well as a community battery, which would provide Curry Curry residents with a $200 discount on their yearly electricity bill. Smart glasses could be banned from public pools, libraries and other Port Stephens Council facilities under a new motion. Put forward by Councillor Giacomo Arnott, the notice of motion is looking to ban the use of personal recording devices at council facilities to protect the safety and privacy of the general public. He says anyone who tries to enter the facilities with smart glasses on will be asked to remove them or be refused entry.
14: I imagine that the vast majority of smart glasses users are using them for the right reason. I'm very, very confident that it's only a very small number of people that are using these devices in bad ways, but where there is that risk, I think we need to respond to it, and I think this motion is a proportionate response to that risk.
12: Newcastle MP Tim Crackenthorpe says dredging works at Stockton Beach are one step closer to beginning. A market-sounding process for the beach's planned mass sand nourishment has been completed, with seven dredging companies responding. Tim Crackenthorpe says the state government is now working on a procurement package and securing an offshore mining licence.
15: We've got the applications for the licences are in with the department, so they're processing that mining licence in particular.
12: Marine Rescue New South Wales Commissioner Todd Andrews is asking Hunter boaters to be prepared on local waterways ahead of the spring school holidays. Marine Rescue had a record winter, completing 273 search and rescue missions in August alone, with demand reaching record levels in the Hunter and Central Coast. Todd Andrews says small checks could save lives.
16: Old fuel, tired batteries and poorly maintained engines are common reasons boaters end up stranded or in trouble on the water.
12: Newcastle Council says it's received hundreds of responses from community sporting groups to a survey as it looks to finalise its new citywide strategy sports plan. More than 1,600 responses were received as part of the consultation process. The overwhelming majority of sporting groups want to see infrastructure improvements to local sports fields, such as better drainage and playing surfaces and lighting. The new plan is expected to be placed on public exhibition next month.
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12: The Knights are going to Auckland for a nail-biting semi-final this Sunday against the Warriors. The Warriors, despite also facing sideline players due to injury, are the second-ranked team in the comp and have real chances for finals. Lock Matt Croker says the Warriors' strategy is obviously working.
18: Got them to finish second in the NRL after the regular season, so it's obviously a formula that works. Whether we're going to play that way, I can't confirm or not, but it's what works for them and it suits their style of play and it suits their team. So I expect them to play the same.
12: Meanwhile, former Knight Millie Elliott is stepping back from the NRLW to focus on her family. The 32-year-old brought the Knights to their first premiership win in 2022 and will end her career with the Roosters. Elliott still has plans to support the NRLW in the media, despite moving away from the field. Players and fans alike are devastated after the Entrance Tigers' sudden departure from the URL comp. The side has withdrawn from the comp despite reaching finals for the last four seasons, citing alleged financial difficulties. Long-time players Ryan Doherty and Jake Woods are part of many veteran Tigers left behind. And now you're up to date with the latest 2NURFM Hunter News.
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23: All right, let's get a look at the second half of the day now. Partly cloudy conditions across Newcastle and the Hunter. Tonight down to between 4 and 7 degrees. Your Friday, Saturday, Sunday looking a little bit warmer, a little bit more cheery. Lots of sunshine and up to around 30 degrees there. We have a strong wind warning on the coast today with a moderate fire danger and around 17 or 18 degrees right now. With more good times and great music on the way, at 2NURFM 103.7.

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1: It's 1 o'clock. Good afternoon. I'm Madeline McNeil. Backpackers who wish to work in Australia for longer than a year will soon have to enter a ballot system. The Home Affairs Minister has set out the federal government's new immigration policy at the National Press Club. The plan also ramps up deportations for people who overstay their visas while prioritising skilled workers in critical sectors. Tony Burke says migration remains at the core of our national identity.
2: Some countries describe themselves as a melting pot. It's not a term I ever use of Australia. In a melting pot, anything you throw into it loses its shape and dissolves. I view our nation very much through the shape of an orchestra. It's a pretty bad orchestra when everything's the same instrument.
1: Veterans groups have welcomed a decision to scrap a controversial $5,000 cap on allied health services. The limit was removed after the Coalition, the Greens and Independents blocked the legislation in the Senate. The measure was projected to save around $750 million over 3 years. The federal government said it will continue to work with the veterans community to ensure integrity of the system. Police are still searching for three suspects after charging two teenagers over the mistaken identity killing of a man in Sydney's southwest. 23-year-old Marco Tapia was shot dead inside his family home at Glen Alpine. Two boys, aged 14 and 16, are facing charges relating to murder and participating in a criminal group. The Premier says he's hopeful laws aimed at smashing organised crime networks will pass Parliament as soon as next week. Under the changes, the Crime Commission could immediately seize digital devices when someone under investigation is served a summons. The suite of reforms include a maximum life sentence for those guilty of plotting organised crime murders. Chris Minns says the laws being introduced today are crucial.
3: Sending a clear and unambiguous message that this will not be tolerated and it needs to be met with new innovative reforms to policing and the justice system alongside new technology.
1: CCTV footage has been released as detectives hunt for a vandal who graffitied the Anzac War Memorial in Sydney's Hyde Park. A man stopped and graffitied a pillar post while walking with a group on Friday night. Police say the memorial remains damaged despite efforts to clean it. Also making news, Australia's population growth has eased slightly to 1.4% in the year to March, according to latest ABS data, and the state's planning ministers intervened in the City of Sydney's planned Town Hall Square. Paul Scully's used ministerial powers to block council approving the plan, pending advice from the Independent Planning Commission. In finance, the All Ords is up 28 points at 89.03. One Australian dollar is buying 70.98 US cents.
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4: Good afternoon. The NRL's preliminary finals are now set, avoiding a Saturday clash with the AFL Grand Final. The Dolphins will host the winner of the Roosters Sharks semi on Friday before the Panthers play either the Warriors or the Knights next Sunday. The Swans are focused on continuing their run of connected football ahead of tomorrow's AFL preliminary final against Fremantle. Despite missing key stars to injury and suspension, Sydney's galvanised to stand just two wins away from the title. Coach Dean Cox says they won't be taking a home prelim for granted.
5: And there's a chance to put your best foot forward to play in a grand final. It is a massive game for both clubs. We're under no illusion and one we're really excited about.
4: And Brighton's made a shock comeback from two goals down to beat Man United 3-2 in the English League Cup. That's sport. I'm Mike Pearsall.
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9: Partly cloudy conditions continuing right across Newcastle and the Hunter for the rest of the day, with a strong wind warning on the coast, a moderate fire danger, and temperatures around 19 to 20 degrees. Tonight, down to between just 4 and 7 at your place, with a sunny weekend on the way, and around 30 degrees for Friday, Saturday and Sunday. 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

with a preacher man who asked, were you bound on such a cold, dark afternoon? As we drove on through the rain, as he listened, I explained that he left me

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1: It's 2 o'clock. Good afternoon. I'm Madeline McNeil. The federal government will introduce a ballot for working holiday visas and restrict international students from switching courses. The Home Affairs Minister has used a key speech to outline Labor's immigration policy. The plan will also speed up visa processing for key workers in healthcare, construction and agriculture. Tony Burke has told the National Press Club the government is committed to fixing the system.
2: If you want to come on a temporary basis to Australia, apply for a temporary visa. If you want to come to Australia permanently, apply for a permanent visa. And if you no longer have a valid visa, you should leave Australia. That's all it is.
1: The government's decision to scrap a $5,000 cap on allied health services is being welcomed by veterans groups who opposed the measure. The cap had been projected to save the budget around $750 million over 3 years, but the health minister has acknowledged it does not have the support to move through the Senate after the legislation was blocked by the Coalition, Greens and Independents. Workers have described feeling relief when they heard the state government had pressed pause on the City of Sydney's Town Hall Square. The planning minister has issued a direction to determine whether the project is state significant development, which would take final approval out of council hands. Australian Opal Cutters was due to be impacted by the development. Chief Executive Jason Blakelock has welcomed the intervention.
3: It's been uncertainty for years and they're just going to wipe us out. It's been such a topsy-turvy, tumultuous couple of years. Well, really the last 6-7 years has been a mess, a nightmare. Now I've got some certainty that common sense is going to prevail.
1: Police have charged a man after nearly $3 million worth of cannabis was found during a raid in Sydney's West. Detectives allegedly found 325 cannabis plants inside a Chester Hill home and arrested the 48-year-old at the scene. He's been refused bail to face court today. Unions are raising concerns Australian workers aren't benefiting from the artificial intelligence boom. A survey of more than 6,500 workers has found 3/4 of workers' hours haven't been reduced. Unions New South Wales Secretary Thomas Costa says some have even had unpaid overtime increase.
4: They're being asked to respond a lot more quickly. There's a lot more expectations on them because of the introduction of AI, but they're also being asked to train AI. They're being asked to do more activities that involve AI.
1: Also making news, 2 boys aged 14 and 16 have been charged over the mistaken identity shooting death of Sydney student Marco Tapp. And Environment Protection Officers have uncovered a collection of dozens of illegal reptiles in a joint raid with New South Wales Police. In finance, the All Ords is up 31 points. One Australian dollar is buying 71 US cents.
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5: The Newcastle Knights are crediting coach Justin Holbrook with a renewed connection with their loyal fan base ahead of Sunday's preliminary final against the Warriors. Knights fans packed out at Allianz Stadium for their elimination final against the South Sydney Rabbitohs. Hooker Phoenix Crossland has told Sports Today they spent plenty of time with locals throughout the hunter during pre-season.
6: Newcastle's built on mines and the coal loaders there, so to connect with those people especially and understand what they go through. They have 12-hour shifts. They don't have any reception. And the only thing they can talk about is how well the Knights went or how well they didn't go on the weekend.
5: In AFL, Swans coach Dean Cox has confirmed Justin McInerney will return to take on Fremantle in their preliminary final at the SCG tomorrow night. And Australia will lose the honour of opening the Formula One season next year, but will gain a sprint race. That's Sport. I'm Mike Pearsall.
1: 2:04, that's news and sport.
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11: Partly cloudy conditions continuing right across Newcastle and the Hunter for the rest of the day, with a strong wind warning on the coast, a moderate fire danger, and temperatures around 19 to 20 degrees. Tonight, down to between just 4 and 7 at your place, with a sunny weekend on the way, and around 30 degrees for Friday, Saturday and Sunday. 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
8: Born on this day, US actress Anne Bancroft.
9: May I ask you a question? What do you think of me?
8: British car racing champion Stirling Moss. New Zealand actor Bruce Spence. American actor John Ritter. Australian film director Baz Luhrmann. American comedian Rita Rudner.
9: And you know one thing I can never do? I can never ask for money back after I've loaned it to a friend and they forget to return it. Isn't that tricky? The most I can do is when I'm over their homes, break something of that approximate value.
8: New South Wales politician Chris Minns. And Australian singer with Yothu Yindi, Mandawe Yunupingu. Historically, September 17, 1665, the Great Bubonic Plague breaks out in London. 1787, the US Constitution is signed. 1900, Queen Victoria signed the Proclamation of the Commonwealth of Australia as a federal union of the six colonies. 1914, Andrew Fisher becomes Prime Minister of Australia for the third time. 1931, the first long-playing record to rotate at 33 and one-third revs per minute was demonstrated by the RCA Victor Company. 1950, comedians Dean Martin and Jerry Lewis made their debut as hosts of a new TV variety show, the Colgate Comedy Hour.
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8: 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Souther. He died at his home in New Mexico. He was 78. 2025, British-born Australian media personality Roger Clemson passed away in Sydney. He was 93. And finally, born today, September 17, 1947, English singer with 10cc, Lol Cream. I'm Kev Calloway. 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

You know that feeling. Tyres worn, grip gone and timers poor. 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
1: It's 3 o'clock. Good afternoon. I'm Madeleine McNeil. The opposition admits parts of the federal government's migration plan have merit but needs more detail. Home Affairs Minister Tony Burke has set out Labor's immigration policy at the National Press Club. The plan stops most international students from bringing relatives while placing more visa overstayers in detention. But Shadow Home Affairs Minister John O'Dunham says there are still too many new arrivals.
2: 245,000 NOM, which is projected by this government for the year 27-28, is still above the long-term average pre-COVID. We're still not building enough homes and the system is clearly not working. So there's more work to do. Happy to work with government, but we would like them to come to the table.
1: Senior police say they're shocked by the age of two teenagers charged over the death of a Sydney University student. 23-year-old Margot Tapia was shot dead at Glen Alpine in a case of mistaken identity. Two boys, aged 14 and 16, have been charged with murder and other offences. Detective Superintendent Joe Dewey says it wasn't difficult for police to track down the alleged offenders.
3: One of the offenders, the 14-year-old offender, as he attempted to burn the kill car, burnt himself in the process and ended up in hospital.
1: The Anzac War Memorial in Hyde Park has been vandalised. Police have been told a group was walking past the memorial in Sydney's CBD on Friday night when a man stopped and graffitied a pillar post. CCTV footage has been released by detectives hoping to identify the vandal. A decision to review the City of Sydney's Town Hall Square development has been welcomed by workers and businesses. The State Planning Minister has used ministerial powers to block the controversial proposal's approval, pending advice from the Independent Planning Commission. Deputy Lord Mayor Jess Miller has expressed disappointment at the decision. Doctors are pushing for gas appliances to be phased out in Australia. They claim the health risks associated with the fossil fuel are often overlooked. Doctors for the Environment's Kate Wiley says the government should act on the matter.
4: We are treating people whose health is being impacted by our dependency on gas, and so therefore for us it's a public health problem that we need to address.
1: Also making news, veterans groups are welcoming the Albanese government's decision to scrap a controversial cap on allied health services. The Premier is hoping proposed legislation cracking down on organised crime offences will pass state parliament as early as next week. And another five H5 bird flu events have been confirmed in New South Wales. In finance, the All Ords is trading up 28 points at 89.03. One Australian dollar is buying 71.08 US cents.
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5: The Warriors aren't letting their loss to the Dolphins derail their push for a first NRL premiership. They'll now face the Knights in an elimination semi-final on Sunday afternoon at a sold-out Eden Park. Playmaker Chanel Harris-Tavita says how they respond is what's important.
6: As a team, we talked about how good we've come out of losses. Like, you obviously don't want to lose games, but it's part of the game, and the team that responds the best, they're usually the best teams.
5: GWS Giants captain Toby Green has informed the club he wants to head home to Victoria, preferring a trade to Geelong. Sydney Young Gun centre Agius has landed a dream seat in the MotoGP for next year with KTM Tech 3. Local product Riley Kingsall has signed a one-year deal with the Sydney Sixers for the coming Big Bash, and Ethan Ewing has progressed to the third round of the Trestle Surf Pro in California. That's sport. I'm Mike Pearsall.
1: It's 3:04. That's the latest news and sport.
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10: Partly cloudy conditions continuing right across Newcastle and the Hunter for the rest of the day, with a strong wind warning on the coast, a moderate fire danger, and temperatures around 19 to 20 degrees. Tonight, down to between just 4 and 7 at your place, with a sunny weekend on the way, and around 30 degrees for Friday, Saturday and Sunday. 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
1: It's 4 o'clock. Good afternoon. I'm Madeline McNeil. The Veterans Affairs Minister is continuing to stare down calls from the opposition to resign. Matt Keogh is bound to pressure and scrapped a controversial $5,000 cap on veterans' health services. The decision follows a concerted campaign from ex-defence personnel, the Coalition, Greens and Independents. Mr Keogh has told Parliament the federal government will continue to care for Australians who've served.
2: We committed to listen, and we did, and we heard, and we have responded. And as part of that, we are not proceeding with the threshold.
1: The Albanese government says the migration system must balance the needs of the economy while cracking down on those who wrought the system. Labor will introduce a ballot system for all backpackers on a working visa, while the skills program will prioritise the construction sector. Visa hopping will be reined in, and most students will no longer be able to bring family members into the country. The government's hoping these measures will reduce the net migration rate to 225,000 within 2 years. Local business owners say they're thrilled by the state government's move to press pause on the City of Sydney's Town Hall Square. The Planning Minister has ordered an investigation into whether the project is a state-significant development, which would take final approval out of council hands. Australian Opal Cutters is located in one of the buildings to be demolished under the plan. Chief Executive Jason Blacklock has told Clinton Maynard he feels like he's finally been heard.
3: So many of us shop owners and residents and employees of Woolworths, literally hundreds of us have been really listening to guys like you and speaking up ourselves and saying, come on, all of us have to have a say, and there's so much of this has been done in the dark, and I'm really glad it's coming into the light.
1: Police are working to track down another three suspects over the shooting of Sydney student Marco Tapia. The 23-year-old was shot dead in his family home at Glenalpine in a case of mistaken identity. Two boys, aged 14 and 16, have been charged with murder and other offences. Authorities say they're working with the tourism industry to minimise the impacts of H5 bird flu in New South Wales. The strain has been detected on Barunguba Montague Island on the state's far south coast. The island is a popular tourist destination, home to a population of seals and dozens of bird species. Also making news, police have arrested a man and seized almost $3 million worth of cannabis from a home at Chester Hill in Sydney's west. And a report has found members of Generation Z are more likely to be caught out by ticket sales scams, particularly when it comes to buying on social media. In finance, just before the close, the All Ords is up 28 points at 89.03. One Australian dollar is buying 71.08 US cents.
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4: The Roosters are on a redemption mission following their qualifying final loss to Penrith. The Chooks will host Cronulla in a do-or-die semi-final on Saturday night, with the winner advancing to face the Dolphins in Brisbane. Roosters hooker Connor Watson has told Nine they haven't forgotten who knocked them out of last year's finals.
5: You don't put too much focus on that, but I mean, all of us players know they beat us last year in the semi-final, so we want to go get one back over them.
4: Sydney Swans defender Harry Cunningham is in doubt for tomorrow night's preliminary final against Fremantle after suffering a calf injury. Joel Amati's officially been ruled out. Midfielder Justin McInerney will return. And Sydney FC has loaned out three youngsters to championship clubs ahead of the coming season. Striker Mitch Glasson heads to Marconi. Fullback Zach DeJesus heads to Wollongong. Centre-back Aaron Gerd to Sydney Olympic. That's sport. I'm Mike Pearsall.
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9: We have a little bit of rain activity, but again, out off our coastline, and that's pretty much where it's going to stay. Mostly fine tonight with light southerly winds. Temperatures overnight dropping to 7 on the coastline and 4 degrees in the valley. Ooh. Sunny tomorrow, similar for the weekend, and Monday with a shower or two forecast for Tuesday. She's warming up again. 26 degrees for Newcastle, the Lake and the Bay tomorrow. 28 degrees for Maitland, Cessnock and the Valley. 6 after 4, currently 19 in Seahampton. 17 degrees in Shortland. It's 19 right now in Singleton. Afternoon, welcome along. Thanks for joining us. The Kev Kellaway Drive Show back and up and underway. Here we go. We'll have a look at the traffic around the city and the valley next after Bruce Springsteen. Here at 2 and you are FM.

Bruce Springsteen had a chance meeting with Joey Ramone from the Ramones, and he asked Bruce to write him a song. He did. He wrote that one. And then he thought, I'm going to keep that. Hungry Heart here at 2NURFM. G'day, 9 past 4 now. Checking our traffic this afternoon. Nothing from live traffic. That's always good news. Tom and Waze. Okay. Look, moving quite well southbound through Singleton. Absolutely nothing. Diddly squat at Hexham. That's looking fantastic. Link Road to Cameron Park. Back to its usual stuff. There's a fair old queue there. Once you get through Minmai Road roundabout, you're looking sweet going westbound. Busy north and southbound up over John Hunter Hill. And then also southbound there. Once you get past the hospital, Carnley Avenue lights have got you. Handle Street. You're starting to back up a little. Once you get onto Stewart Avenue, southbound run looking good. TC Frith, woo, over the west side, you are stretching back a fair way. Once you get through that Five Islands roundabout, your journey down the west side is looking okay. And we are pretty busy east and westbound through the Mandalong Road roundabout down at Morisset this afternoon. That's popping up here as well. It's almost normal, except for Hexham. All right, let us know if you come across something, Asavo. 49-216-216, our number. 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

0: was Elvis's calling card too, wasn't it? A little TCB, taking care of business. But that's Backman Turner Overdrive here at 2 and URFM. Heading for a quarter past four, Kev Kellaway Drive Show, the Sabo. Thanks for joining us. Well, we've been talking about it for a little while, and that is the NRL finals. We know they're up, they're underway. We've got the Newcastle Knights playing the Warriors this coming weekend. Gee, if the Knights play like they did last weekend, they'll annihilate the Warriors. Let's hope that happens. Should that happen? No, I should say when that happens, they'll play the Panthers next weekend. That'll be a test and a half. Now, I want to bring this up on our Facebook page this afternoon. I want to talk about sport. Not too much, just a little. You know, we try to get the balance right. We're going to talk about a bit about sport because obviously that's some people love it, but we know some people hate it, just can't stand it. So here's your chance to have your say this afternoon. We know we've got the finals right on top of us. That's the NRL finals. And our summer sport's all about to begin. And boy, don't we have a plethora of sport in this country. Certainly in summer. Cricket, basketball, soccer, tennis, swimming, netball, cycling. It just goes on and on. So I'd like to know which one of these, not just one of the, any sport, doesn't matter when, what time of year, what sport do you really love? And have you got one you think, oh my God, someone just poked my eyes out with a stick. I've got a couple. I'm generally don't mind most sports, but there's a couple that just bore me to tears. And I will divulge those a little later to see if we can stir the pot a bit. G'day, Hardsy, already up on our Facebook page. Big fan of the cricket. It's not far away now, mate. Hello, John, NRL, huge Knights fan. Good on you, mate. A-League Jets, Test and One Day Cricket, loves that as well. Benny, live and breathe rugby league. Yeah, on you, Benny. Lisa, love sport except the NRL. Favourite is the Newcastle North Stars. Bit of ice hockey. They've done well too. Good on you, Lisa. And Dayrani, just to sort of balance the act. Oh, dear. I'm not a sports lover in any way. I'd rather stock up on some more books in preparation. And no, not books on sport. Have a lovely afternoon to a new RFM. Thanks, Dayrani. There you go. I'd like to know your thought on that one. Big summer of sport coming our way. Have you got a favourite that you really love? Have you got a sport? It might be all of them. Let us know. You might just think, oh, my God, please, no. Yeah. Have a check it out on our Facebook page, the Savo. 17 past four.
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1: Joe Camilleri, The Black Sorrows. Those guys are so good.
0: Never Let Me Go at 2 new RFM. G'day, heading for 29 after 4 now. Kev Kellaway Drive Show, the Savo. I know we've been telling you about this because we don't want you to forget Tirana Fest, Maitland Park, this coming Sunday. Over 500 Tiranas, and they are coming from as far away as Perth. Can you believe this? Queensland, Tasmania, Victoria, all over New South Wales, of course. Right here, we have our own Hunter Valley Tirana Club. It's over 500. Look, every make, every model, every colour, every conceivable colour. If you love your Tiranas and your Holdens, you just got to be a car lover. That's the whole thing. Maitland Park this coming Sunday. It's on between 8 and 4. I'm going to be up there broadcasting live between 9 and 12. And I'm going to be having a chat to some interesting people. Karen Scully will be there as well. We'll talk to Karen. Karen's from Ronald McDonald House. They are the main benefactor of the day. Now, it's free to get in, but we'd love you to bring along some gold coins. Flash the big old plastic if you've got that as well. That's fine. I mean, there's a lot of great causes in the world, but this one's right up there, Ronald McDonald House. So we'll have a chat with Kieran about what they're up to and just exactly what goes on inside the house. May we never actually experience it, but we know plenty of people do. And thank God it's there, quite frankly. Hey, the other recipient for the day as well is Dog Rescue Newcastle. Now, if you want, they'll be there as well. If you want to, you know, flick them some money, fantastic. Or if you've just got a spare can of some dog food, perhaps, or maybe duck down to the supermarket before you come up to Maitland Park on Sunday and fix those guys up as well. Whole stack of guests we'll have on the day, and I just can't wait to have a chat to Colin Bond, Bathurst winner. The man is probably remembered for coming second rather than coming first in 1977. If you remember the Colin Bond, Alan Moffat 1-2, the Falcon finish at Bathurst in 1977. I want to have a chat to Colin about that. That's going to be fantastic. If you're looking for a good day out, the weather is going to be beautiful. Maitland Park this coming Sunday. Tirana Fest 2026. It's on between 8 and 4. We're there live between 9 and noon.
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0: Be safe on the waters tonight. Remember your life vests. The winds are going to be southeasterlies around 10 knots. Seas at 1 metre on a southerly swell of 3 to 4. Got a low tide next at 7 o'clock tonight. Mostly fine for us. Lows of 7 and 4 overnight. Sunny tomorrow. The weekend looking good. Sunshine Monday. Couple of showers on Tuesday. 26 and 28. Our forecast tops tomorrow. Right now, 17 in Soldiers Point. 16 at Spears Point. 18 degrees at Summerland Point. 28 to 5. We'll check the traffic next, right after Hootie, here at 2 in your RFM. 103.7.

If you're a bit of a country music fan, you may well know the name of Darius Rucker. He's quite a big solo artist in the country music scene, certainly in the States. Well, that's him there with Hootie and the Blowfish out front. Only Want to Be With You. He changed his hat. Probably there's more money over there singing that stuff. 24 to 5, checking out traffic to Savo. Nothing from live traffic, always good news. Tom showing us the busy stuff. We're getting a little busy now, southbound coming into through Singleton, the Savo, but it's moving fairly well. Hexham, we might as well just scrub Hexham off the map. Nothing going on there. Handel Street, Wickham, you are backing up to towards Maryville. Again, once you get to Stewart Avenue, you're good. Busy north and southbound up over John Hunter Hospital. Busy through the crossroads out to Edgy. Link Road to Cameron Park. TC Frith southbound, once you're through the Five Islands roundabout, you're doing okay. Macquarie Road southbound down to the Warners Bay High roundabout. Look, it's a whole new roundabout. They revamped that, a couple of years ago. But by gee, it's still slow to get through there. Belmont North in the Belmont City Centre, just slowing you up. Just traffic lights got you there. And, of course, the other is the east and westbound run through the Mandalong Road roundabout at Morisset. All right, play nice. It's moving okay. Let us know if you come across something major, if it's safe and legal. 492 16 216, our number.

0: Sir Cliff Richard, OBE. He'll be 86 next month. The only way out. Cool New RFM, 16 to 5 now. Kev Calloway Drive Show, the summer. Good day. Talking about sport on our Facebook page today. There's a whole heap of it coming. Summer's on our doorstep. The NRL finals were into week two this weekend. So I thought I'd ask the question, are you a big sport fan? Or are you just, no thanks. Let us know. Either way, I'm happy to see what you think about it all. G'day, Jill. Love the cricket. Not a fan of golf. Fair enough. G'day, Helen. AFL, 110,000 expected at the grand final. I know. I can't get into AFL. It's just so scrappy for me. But, hey, if you appreciate it, good on you. G'day, Dennis. Loves the cricket. Stephen's into the cricket. Hello, mate. Chris, I'd rather watch lawn bowls than cricket or golf. Fair enough. Who else we got here? Leanne, love watching all the F1 and the PBR. I don't mind the PBR either. That's always interesting. Absolutely. Another Test cricket fan, Vera, the original and the best. Thank you very much. There you go. Hey, look, if you hate it, by all means, you know, give it some. I don't mind. Let me know what you think. You know, I don't love all sports. There's a few that bore me to tears. AFL's one. NFL. NFL for me is, well, you know, it's quite a spectacle. There's no doubt the Americans know how to put on an event, but the game itself, yeah, no. Although there's one more game, this might upset some people, one more game that's more boring than American football, and that's baseball. Oh, my Lord. Pitch, swing, miss. Pitch, swing, miss. Pitch, swing, foul. Pitch, swing, miss, walk. Fair dinkum. And then when it's time to change pitches, hey, Harry, you're up. Okay. The entire game stops while Harry warms up his arm. Give me a break. Anyway, you might love baseball. Let me know. Give it to me if you like. Stick it up on our Facebook page. I can wear it. It's 14 to 5.
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Hasn't this guy given us some wonderful music? And so much of it. Paul McCartney and Wings, listening to what the man said. Here at 2 and you are. G'day, it's 8 to 5. Weather-wise tonight, it's going to get a little bit, well, cool, and then she'll warm up again tomorrow. Wasn't it cold this morning? I went for a wee walk around the foreshore at Warners Bay, the wind coming off the lake. That'll do me. Got a coffee, back in the car. Fine tonight, lows of 7 and 4. Sunny tomorrow, sunny for the weekend. Tops tomorrow, 26 and 28. Nice.

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1: It's 5 o'clock. Good afternoon. I'm Madeline McNeil. Urgent track repairs are causing disruptions for rail commuters in Sydney's west and southwest. The issue at Granville is affecting train services in both directions on the T2 and T5 lines. Anyone travelling between Granville and Cabramatta via Merrylands should consider alternative transport. Chris has told Clinton Maynard he's stuck at Merrylands.
2: There's a lot of angry people that are getting off the train. They're telling us that if we want to go to Parramatta,
3: yep,
2: we have to now get the bus. And this is peak hour traffic. And once again, you know, New South Wales Transport, you know, it's a pretty big failure.
1: Labor has introduced a series of changes to Australia's immigration system in a bid to drive down the migration intake. A ballot will be introduced for the working holiday visa program, and international students will be restricted from changing courses. There will also be new guardrails on visitor visas with a no further stay provision. The Albanese government's hoping the changes will help lower the net migration rate to 225,000 within 2 years. The Veterans Affairs Minister is refusing to resign, claiming the federal government's committed to caring for ex-servicemen and women. Matt Keogh has backed down and scrapped a $5,000 cap on allied health services. The decision follows a concerted campaign by veterans, the Coalition and the Crossbench. The opposition insists Mr Keogh must stand aside, arguing he disrespected those who've served the nation. The Premier is hoping proposed legislation cracking down on organised crime murders will sail through State Parliament. Jefferson Shaw reports.
4: New offences for teenagers carrying out gangland shootings and firebombings and maximum life sentences for anyone plotting organised crime murders are being introduced today. Police also requested a change allowing officers to immediately seize devices of those under investigation and facing a court summons. Premier Chris Minns says the government promised to give officers additional power to tackle the new wave of crime in the state.
5: Today will give effect to that promise.
4: Mr Minns says he hopes the legislation becomes law next week. The opposition is slamming the government for not putting the laws forward earlier and calling on the police minister to admit organised crime is out of control. Jefferson Shaw, Sydney.
1: Five more cases of the H5 bird flu have been confirmed in New South Wales. Three are in Terns on the north coast, one at Booker Bay on the central coast, as well as a silver gull on Burunguba Montague Island off the far south coast. Bird flu has not been detected in commercial poultry flocks or captive birds. And a man has been charged after police and EPA officers uncovered dozens of illegal reptiles in a joint raid. In finance, the All Ords closed up 36 points at 89.10, one Australian dollar buying 71.1 US cents.
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6: The Knights are happy to wear the underdog tag in Sunday afternoon semi-final against the Warriors at Eden Park. A crowd of 50,000 WAS fans awaits the Knights. 5'8" Fletcher Sharp says he's excited by what's coming.
7: I think the group's kind of taking that underdog mentality all year, so no, we like being in that position now, and pressure comes with the zone as well.
6: In AFL, Swans coach Dean Cox has confirmed Justin McInerney will return to take on Fremantle in their preliminary final at the SCG tomorrow night. Defender Harry Cunningham is in doubt with a calf injury, while there's been no recall for forward Joel Amati. Australia will lose the honour of opening the Formula One season next year, but will gain a sprint race at Albert Park. The Australia Cup final between Melbourne Victory and South Melbourne will be played at Amy Park on October 10, and Ethan Ewing's into the third round at the Trestle Surf Pro in California. That's sport. I'm Mike Pearsall.
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10: Turned out to be a pretty good day once that cool weather this morning sort of warmed up a little. It's getting cool again now. It's remaining fine tonight. The winds will be southerly. They'll be fairly light. Temperatures overnight coming down to 7 on the coastline and 4 degrees in the valley. Tomorrow, plenty of sunshine. The weekend looking good. Sunshine for Monday. At this stage, we might get a shower or two on Tuesday. 26 for Newcastle, the lake and the bay tomorrow. 28 degrees for Maitland, Cessnock and the valley. Right now, 17 in Stroud. It's 17 at Swansea and 17 degrees at Tea Gardens. Heading for 6 after 5. We'll have a look at the traffic situation around the city and the valley next after Christopher Cross as we continue the Kev Kellaway Drive Show. 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
0: 10 after 5, checking our traffic, looking pretty good. Live traffic has not, no incidents for us anywhere. What we can see via live traffic, we're getting pretty busy now on the north side of Singleton. This is southbound. It's the roadworks at McDougall's Hill. If you come down there regularly, you'll know the spot. That's what's slowing you down. Once you get through there, it's a little slow once you're in town as well, southbound through Singleton. Gee, that bypass must be getting close to opening. I think it's due later this year. 8 kilometres, I think it was about 700 million. They anticipate that'll take about 15,000 cars a day out of Singleton. Terrific for the car driver, probably not so flash for local business, I imagine. Anyway, we'll watch that one. So at the moment, once you're through town there, your journey down this way, if you're coming further, by the way, is all looking okay. Down here, it's not bad either. Link Road to Cameron Park showing up as usual. Southbound, once you're over John Hunter Hill, the Carnley Avenue lights have got you there. I can see that popping up here. And westbound traffic through the crossroads to Edgy. Things are looking fine. East and west side of the lake. And we've still got a bit of a queue. East and westbound Morissette there as you make your way through the Mandalong Road roundabout. Otherwise, you're all good. I'm doing fine in here. It's 11 after 5. Here's Ry Cooter, little sister, at 2 and URFM 103.7.

0: And to a new RFM. 5:15 now. Kev Kellaway Drive Show this hour. Hey, if you've just tuned in, hope you had a ripper day at work. If you're on your way home, drive safely. Yeah, we're talking about sport on our Facebook page today. Basically, what you love, what you hate, because we're hitting summer. The NRL finals are on into week two this coming weekend. Go the Knights. And, of course, once that's all over, then we're into the cricket and the basketball, the soccer, the tennis, the swimming, the netball, the cycling. If you're not a sport fan, could be a bit of a bugger. So I'm asking the question, are you a sports fan? Are you a sports hater? Have you got one you love? Have you got one you love to hate? Like to know your story. Let us know in your comments on our Facebook page here this afternoon. Evelyn, seriously? Evelyn says, hi, Kev, I've got a TV that doesn't have any sport on it because I control the remote. My son truly believed that when he was young. Oh, that's gold, Evelyn. It's a little bit cruel, but I like it. G'day, Phil. An American sports writer once described Australian rules footy as one long fumble. I'd say he got it right. Absolutely. What else do you reckon here? Lurleen, that's an interesting name. Supercars, spring on Bathurst. Yeah, that's not far away. It's coming up next month, about October 11, I think is the Monday. Oh, sorry, the Sunday day. They're going to have a Brock Heritage Festival at Bathurst, 2 decades after the racing legend died in that rally accident. So they're going to have a big demonstration of the historic Brock cars. They're going to run those around the track, apparently. And they've got something called Peter's Pit Lane, which is near the National Museum, Racing Museum, rather, if you've been down that way. They're going to have a lineup of the original race cars that Brock drove alongside a memorabilia showcase. So, yeah, if you're not a motor racing fan, you don't care either. So Bathurst is coming back, but thank you, Lurleen. I don't mind the supercars either. If you're a lover of a sport, if you're a hater of a sport, that's cool. Let us know. Check it out on our Facebook page this afternoon.
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0: 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One of the best bands you'll ever see. Or maybe you'll never see if you've never seen them. However, maybe that's not quite the case. There is a doco being made currently about Fleetwood Mac, which will be released next year, 2027. Now, that happens to coincide, coincidentally, with the 50th anniversary of... That's a scary bit. 50th anniversary of the release of Rumours. The other big rumour is that Stevie Nicks and Lindsey Buckingham have kind of got over themselves. They were having a bit of a feud. I'm not talking to him. I'm not talking to her. Apparently now they are. And the rumour is literally Buckingham, Nicks, Mick Fleetwood, John McPhee, and obviously some extras. They're going to need them now, without Christine McPhee, sadly. But there may well be a live reunion tour next year. Watch this space. 28 to 6 at 2NURFM.
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0: To be safe, if you are on or even near the waters tonight, the winds will be southeasterlies around 10 knots. Seas at 1 metre on a southerly swell of 3 to 4. Got a low tide next at 7 o'clock. It's remaining fine. It's going to get cool tonight. Down to 7 and 4. Sunny tomorrow, Saturday, Sunday, Monday. Couple of showers Tuesday. 26 and 28, our forecast tops tomorrow. Right now, 17 at Tallara. 16 on the hill. 16 degrees at Toronto. And 27 to 6. We'll check the traffic next. 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

0: there. Some funky Stevie Wonder. Who and you are with that. Good times. Great music here on the Kev Kellaway Drive Show. About to check your driving this afternoon. We've got a little something happening. Rick is on the phone. Hello, Rick.
1: Hi, Kev. Have you got news of this traffic accident on the Esplanade at Spears Point?
0: I have got nothing, Rick. What can you tell me?
1: Okay. Probably about halfway between Spears Point and Warners Bay. Mainly on the from Warners Bay to Spears Point section, heading in direction and going to Dorado, mate. It's a car park. They've got an ambulance. I don't know what type of accident it is. I've gone up the back roads, and anybody who's trying to drive down from, say, Warners Bay, rather than stick to the Esplanade, come off a bit earlier and go over to the top of the hill at Spears Point.
0: Be a good idea to avoid it. I can see it here now, mate. It's just on the western side of Ryan Street, and you're right, she's backed up all the way to the King Street roundabout.
1: Yep, that's it. Mm.
0: Thanks, Rick. I appreciate the heads up.
1: Okay, thanks, mate.
0: Cheers, mate. Bye-bye. And that's actual fact, it is affecting, let's call it eastbound traffic as well, coming from Spears Point. And there's a huge dividing wire at that particular point. However, the accident has happened, and live traffic's now just gone on to this one. What can they tell me? Two cars, heavy traffic. Okay, tell us something we don't know. Traffic affected in both directions. All right, Spears Point on the Esplanade near Morse Street, it's now telling us here. So if you can avoid the Esplanade at Warners Bay both directions, that would be a very good idea. Again, Rick, thank you for the heads up. Appreciate that. We're a little busy as always. Link Road to Cameron Park, coming down Handel Street, Wickham. You're right back to Merivale. Once you get yourself onto Stewart Avenue, you're doing okay there. We're very slow southbound through Charlestown. Don't see that very often. Singleton, Exham's all right. Going to bypass you. Singleton, you are looking good as well. All right, drive carefully, drive safely. Let us know if you come across it, as Rick just did. Thank you again. 49-216-216, our number. It's Kim Carnes at 2 and URFM.

0: Yeah, this sure is Australia. G'day, how you going, all right? It's all right. Gang of Jang, you're at 2 in URFM. Hello, 14 to 6 now. Kev Kellaway, Drive Show this evening. Thanks for tuning in. And this coming Sunday, if you're a bit of a rail fan, you might like to go and check out the Rail Motor Society at Paterson. 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All the details you'll find on our website. 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And that is at 2inurfm.com.au.
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You know that feeling. 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
1: It's 6 o'clock. Good evening, I'm Madeline McNeil. The Albanese government has outlined its plan to overhaul Australia's migration system. Federal politics editor Michael Packey.
2: Labor says it's committed to get net migration down to 225,000 within 2 years. It plans to achieve this by tightening certain visa classes and ramping up deportations. Working holiday visas will be part of a ballot system for people who want to stay more than a year. Skilled visas will prioritise the construction sector, and there'll be a crackdown on student visas and some family reunions. Home Affairs Minister Tony Burke says the changes strike the right economic balance.
3: What people want is to know that we are taking control.
2: The opposition's John O'Dunham admits some changes have merit, but believes Labor's migration numbers are still too high.
4: This government have only just managed to come somewhere near what they promised they would.
2: Various industry groups are worried the changes go too far. Michael Packey, Canberra.
1: The Premier says it's worrying to see two teenagers charged over a mistaken gangland shooting in Sydney's southwest as detectives hunt for more suspects. The boys, aged 14 and 16, are accused of staging vehicles and providing the weapon used in the death of Marco Tapia at Glen Alpine. Police say the incident bore all the hallmarks of an organised crime killing, except that Mr. Tapia had no link to the city's underworld conflict. Chris Minn says his thoughts are with Marco's family.
5: The age of the people who've been accused of these offences is worrying for everybody in our community. But I need to let that work its way through the courts, and police have told us and the public you can expect more arrests.
1: Businesses and unions are welcoming the state government's move to pump the brakes on the City of Sydney's proposed Town Hall Square. If the Independent Planning Commission deems the project to be state significant, final approval will be taken out of council's hands. Business Sydney Executive Director Paul Nicolau says several groups have been united in opposition.
6: The fact is that we have the SDA union, we also have the police union, and we also got small, medium-sized businesses who are totally against this proposal, and we are very happy that the government has taken this stance.
1: Trains are back up and running on Sydney's T2 and T5 train lines following urgent track repairs at Granville. Commuters should still allow extra travel time as services get back to normal. And five more H5 bird flu events have been confirmed in the state, including in a protected nature reserve off the far south coast. In finance, the All Ords has closed up 36 points at 89.10. One Australian dollar is buying 71.15 US cents.
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1: The NRL's schedule for week 3 of the finals is locked in, avoiding a clash with the AFL Grand Final. The Dolphins will host the winner of the Roosters-Sharks semi-final on the Friday before the Panthers play either the Warriors or Knights on Sunday afternoon. Australia will host its first ever Formula One sprint race next year. The new Grand Prix format brings action forward to Friday with sprint qualifying, followed by a 100-kilometre sprint on Saturday. Australian Grand Prix Chief Executive Travis Auld says Albert Park is one of the best tracks for high-stakes racing.
7: We had lengthy conversations about our desire to have a sprint race. I think they're awarding a sprint race to us as a sign they trust us as an event, but importantly they trust us as a city.
1: And the Swans won't recall Joel Amati for tomorrow night's AFL preliminary final against the Dockers at the SCG. It's 6:04. That's the latest news and sport.
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11: It's remaining fine tonight with light southerly winds. Our temperatures will come down to around 7 on the coastline, 4 degrees forecast for the valley. Sunny tomorrow, Saturday, Sunday, Monday, couple of showers on Tuesday. 26 for the coast and 28 for the valley tomorrow. 15 right now in Vasey, Valentine and Wall's End, 14 degrees at Wanji Wanji. At 5 minutes after 6 now, just quickly checking the traffic situation. Avoid the Esplanade at Warners Bay, both directions. We've got a two-car accident there this afternoon. That's occurred around Moore Street. It is affecting traffic in both directions. So that's literally from King Street, Warners Bay, all the way sort of, let's call it westbound. So avoid the Esplanade as best you can this evening. While they sort that out, the emergency services are on the scene. It is 6 after 6 now. We continue the Kev Calloway Drive Show tonight. Here's Chris Rea. 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

0: 2NURFM News. Good evening, I'm Jack Fenwick. The Veterans Affairs Minister is continuing to stare down calls from the opposition to resign. Matt Keogh has bowed to pressure and scrapped a controversial $5,000 cap on veterans' health services. The decision follows a concerted campaign from ex-defence personnel, the Coalition, Greens and Independents. Mr Keogh has told Parliament the federal government will continue to care for Australians who've served.
1: We committed to listen, and we did, and we heard, and we have responded. And as part of that, we are not proceeding with the threshold.
0: Labor has introduced a series of changes to Australia's immigration system in a bid to drive down the migration intake. A ballot will be introduced for the Working Holiday Visa program, and international students will be restricted from changing courses. There will also be new guardrails on visitor visas with a no further stay provision. The Albanese government is hoping these changes will help lower the net migration rate to 225,000 within 2 years. Authorities say they're working with the tourism industry to minimise the impacts of H5 bird flu in New South Wales. The strain has been detected on Byron Guba Island on the state's far south coast. The island is a popular tourist destination, home to a population of seals and dozens of bird species. Police are working to track down another three suspects over the shooting of Sydney student Marco Tapia. The 23-year-old was shot dead in his family home at Glen Alpine in a case of mistaken identity. Two boys aged 14 and 16 have been charged with murder and other offences. The Queensland Government's Circuit Breaker Sentencing Bill has passed Parliament without the support of the opposition. It will deliver court-ordered intensive rehabilitation programs as an alternative to detention in remote locations for 60 youth offenders for up to 6 months. The government says it's about offering young offenders one final chance to turn their lives around. South Melbourne has made Time Out's annual list of the coolest neighbourhoods in the world. Two other Australian suburbs also made the top 40, New Farm in Queensland and North Hobart in Tasmania. And the Wiggles will feature in this year's AFL Grand Final Parade, the kids' music group joining the procession in a big red ute, and they'll put on a performance before the parade at Melbourne Park. Red Wiggle Simon Price says they can't wait to be involved.
2: This is a huge honour to be in the Grand Final Parade. I'm a massive Swans fan, so who knows what's going to happen on Grand Final Day. But, mate, I've never been to Melbourne at Grand Final weekend, so this is just going to, it's a dream come true.
0: The motorcade this year starting at a new location, beginning at John Cain Arena. In finance, one Australian dollar is buying 71.1 US cents.
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0: Sydney coach Dean Cox says he's backing in Justin McInerney as he prepares to return from injury in tomorrow's AFL preliminary final against Fremantle. The 26-year-old hasn't played since the first week of June after suffering a hamstring injury. Cox says he's spoken to McInerney about what will be required of him.
4: That's not about putting the team on his shoulders. It's about just doing what's needed at the right time. And we've spoken about that for the last couple of weeks with Justin. He spent a lot of time getting ready to come back and play whichever game, whether we won the first final or didn't. He was going to be available.
0: In the NRL, the Roosters are on a redemption mission following their qualifying final loss to Penrith. The Chooks will host Cronulla in a do-or-die semi-final on Saturday night, with the winner advancing to face the Dolphins in Brisbane. And Matthew Wade has called time on his BBL career after 119 matches across three clubs. That's the latest news and sport.
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10: It's remaining mostly fine tonight with light southerly winds. The overnight temperatures coming down to 7 on the coast and a nippy 4 in the valley. Sunshine for tomorrow, the weekend looking good, Monday as well. We may get a shower on Tuesday. 26 tomorrow for Newcastle, the lake and the bay. 28 for Maitland, Cessnock and the valley. Have a good night. 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

0: At the Kev Calloway Drive Show, cruising tonight here at 2 New RFM. More of the good times and great music coming up shortly. September birthday box. 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

0: Good times, great music at 2 and URFM. That is Michelle Branch, The Game of Love, here on the Kev Kellaway Drive Show. More of the great music from Mark Holden, Kate Bush, Gilbert O'Sullivan coming up in a tick. Weather tonight, it's remaining fine. The winds will be light southerlies. Temperatures overnight down to 7 and rather nippy 4 forecast for the valley. Sunshine back tomorrow. The weekend looking good. More sunshine Monday. Couple of showers on Tuesday. 26 on the coastline tomorrow. 28 forecast for the valley.
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0: 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More of the good times and great music coming up shortly. 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

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Some good loving from the Young Rascals here on the Kev Calloway Drive Show. Weather tonight remaining fine. Temperatures dropping to 7 and 4 overnight. Sunny tomorrow, sunny over the weekend, sunny Monday. 26 and 28 are forecast tops for tomorrow. Have a good night. 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
1: Good evening, I'm Jack Fenwick. The opposition admits parts of the federal government's migration plan have merit, but needs more detail. Home Affairs Minister Tony Burke has set out Labor's immigration policy at the National Press Club. The plan stops most international students from bringing relatives while placing more visa overstays in detention. But Shadow Home Affairs Minister John O'Dunham says there are still too many new arrivals.
2: 245,000 NOM, which is projected by this government for the year 27-28, is still above the long-term average pre-COVID. We're still not building enough homes and the system is clearly not working. So there's more work to do. Happy to work with government, but we would like them to come to the table.
1: The opposition maintains the Veteran Affairs Minister should resign over his handling of healthcare for defence personnel. Federal politics reporter Nelson Scott.
3: Labor sought to implement a $5,000 cap on veterans' health services to bank additional budget savings. But the opposition, Greens and Independents blocked the bill in the Senate, warning it would cut off veterans from vital medical care. Facing mounting pressure, the government has now backed down and dumped the measure. Veterans Affairs Minister Matt Keogh has told Parliament he made a mistake.
4: We committed to listen, and we did, and we have responded.
3: But the opposition's Michael McCormack insists that should not be the end of the story.
5: Will the minister apologise to veterans, or will he just resign?
3: Labor says it will keep consulting with ex-servicemen and women to build a fairer system. Nelson Scott, Canberra.
1: Australia's population growth has eased slightly to 1.4% in the year to March, according to the latest ABS data. The country added 392,700 people over the period, compared to a 1.5% increase over 2025. Net overseas migration fell from 311,000 to 292,000. NBL players want cannabis exempt from the sports drug testing regime. CEO of the Medical Cannabis Council, Fiona Patton, says community standards are changing.
6: I think it's a reality, and I don't think anyone would think that it was a performance-enhancing substance. 30% of Australians under 30 use cannabis regularly.
1: And Brisbane Airport is opening a new departure system for international travellers. A new 12-lane passport control area will come into effect tomorrow, alongside a fresh security screening area on the same level. Executive General Manager of Aviation, Roth, says school holidays and finals footy crowds make this time of year busy at the airport.
7: We're expecting more than 1.8 million travellers to pass through Brisbane Airport over this holiday rush.
1: In finance, one Australian dollar is buying 71.1 US cents.
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1: Sydney have made two changes for tomorrow night's AFL preliminary final against Fremantle at the SCG. Justin McInerney and Lewis Melican are brought in. Harry Cunningham and Callum Mills will miss. The Dockers unchanged. Hawthorn coach Sam Mitchell is confident his small forwards will fire in Saturday's prelim final against Brisbane. Nick Watson has kicked just one goal in four games against the Lions, while Jack Ginnivan averages a goal a game since joining the Hawks. Mitchell says his side is ready.
8: When you win, generally more people play well. Chicken or the egg, do you win because they played well or do you play well because they win and they get on the end of it? So we've had a bit of extra time. We're very well prepared for every part of the game.
1: In the NRL, the Knights are happy to wear the underdog tag in Sunday afternoon's semi-final against the Warriors at Eden Park. A crowd of 50,000 Warriors fans await the Knights. That's the latest news and sport.
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13: It's remaining mostly fine tonight with light southerly winds. The overnight temperatures coming down to 7 on the coast and a nippy 4 in the valley. Sunshine for tomorrow. The weekend looking good. Monday as well. We may get a shower on Tuesday. 26 tomorrow for Newcastle, the lake and the bay. 28 for Maitland, Cessnock and the valley. Have a good night. 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
2: Radio. Old news. Dusty. Ancient. Practically a museum piece. Meanwhile, over here, everyone's fighting for your attention. Reels, stories, 15 seconds, then gone. Swipe, swipe, swipe. Yet, we compete with all of that every single day. But here's the thing nobody's telling you. While everyone's swiping past the next flashy thing, over 120,000 of local, loyal listeners are still tuning in every day in their kitchen, their car, their workplace, just like you are right now.

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1: Say-

See, I was just a boy, giving it all away. Yeah, I was just a boy, giving it all away. See, I was just a boy, giving it all away. I was just a boy.

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1: Good evening, I'm Jack Fenwick. The Albanese government has outlined its plan to overhaul Australia's migration system. Federal politics editor Michael Packie.
2: Labor says it's committed to get net migration down to 225,000 within 2 years. It plans to achieve this by tightening certain visa classes and ramping up deportations. Working holiday visas will be part of a ballot system for people who want to stay more than a year. Skilled visas will prioritise the construction sector, and there'll be a crackdown on student visas and some family reunions. Home Affairs Minister Tony Burke says the changes strike the right economic balance.
3: What people want is to know that we are taking control.
2: The opposition's John O'Dunham admits some changes have merit, but believes Labor's migration numbers are still too high.
4: This government have only just managed to come somewhere near what they promised they would.
2: Various industry groups are worried the changes go too far. Michael Packie, Canberra.
1: The federal government has succumbed to backlash and scrapped a cap on veterans' health services. The policy was condemned by former defence personnel, warning it threatened the medical care they rely on. Labor says it will now consult with the veteran community to improve the system. Independent Senator Jackie Lambie has told Parliament it was a hard-fought result.
5: I would like to thank all the veterans, the advocates, the mothers, especially you, Julianne Finney, and the Australians, especially the over 30,000 that shared and signed my petition. You got this done, because when we stand up united, we win.
1: The New South Wales Premier says it's worrying to see two teenagers charged over a mistaken gangland shooting in Sydney's southwest as police hunt for more suspects. The boys aged 14 and 16 are accused of staging vehicles and providing the weapon used in the death of Marco Tapia at Glen Alpine. Police say the incident bore all the hallmarks of an organised crime killing, except that Mr. Tapia had no link to the city's underworld conflict. Chris Minns says his thoughts are with Marco's family.
6: The age of the people who've been accused of these offences is worrying for everybody in our community. But I need to let that work its way through the courts, and police have told us and the public you can expect more arrests.
1: And a Queensland woman has been charged with fraud over an alleged cash for demerit points scheme. Police allege the 27-year-old advertised on social media to accept fines on her licence in exchange for cash, transferring more than 1,200 notices into her name between 2022 and 2026. In finance, one Australian dollar is buying 71 US cents.
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1: The NRL's schedule for week 3 of the finals is locked in, avoiding a clash with the AFL Grand Final. The Dolphins will host the winner of the Roosters-Sharks semi-final on the Friday, before the Panthers play either the Warriors or Knights on Sunday afternoon. In the AFL, the Dockers will chase their Grand Final dreams with an unchanged lineup following last week's win over Geelong. The Swans have made two changes, with defender Harry Cunningham going out alongside skipper Callum Mills. Lewis Melikun and midfielder Justin McInerney come in. And Australia will host its first ever Formula One sprint race next year. The new Grand Prix format brings action forward to Friday, with sprint qualifying followed by a 100-kilometre sprint on Saturday. Australian Grand Prix Chief Executive Travis Auld says Albert Park is one of the best tracks for high-stakes racing. That's the latest news and sport.
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10: It's remaining mostly fine tonight with light southerly winds. The overnight temperatures coming down to 7 on the coast and a nippy 4 in the valley. Sunshine for tomorrow. The weekend looking good. Monday as well. We may get a shower on Tuesday. 26 tomorrow for Newcastle, the lake and the bay. 28 for Maitland, Cessnock and the valley. Have a good night. 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
1: Good evening, I'm Jack Fenwick. The opposition claims the federal government has taken too long to scrap a $5,000 cap on veterans' health services. The controversial limit faced fierce pushback from former defence personnel, the Coalition, Greens and Independents. Labor says it made the decision after listening carefully to veterans' concerns. Liberal leader Angus Taylor has accused the government of dragging its feet.
2: This has taken too long. These are people who have served our country with distinction. And they need to be treated with respect by this government. They haven't been. They haven't been treated with respect by this minister either.
1: The Albanese government believes its migration overhaul strikes the right balance while protecting the economy. Labor will clamp down on working holiday visas, while construction workers will be prioritised for skills visas. The government will close loopholes in the student visa system and family reunions will be tightened. It's hoped the changes can help reduce Australia's net migration intake to 225,000 within 2 years. A WA police officer has pleaded guilty to assaulting his five-week-old baby in Perth's East. Nicholas Wayne Peake was charged with aggravated common assault on Sunday after the child was taken to Perth Children's Hospital as a precaution. The 30-year-old has been stood down by WA police. Cybercrime detectives in Queensland have charged a woman over an alleged cash for demerit points scheme. Lachlan Gray reports.
3: Police will allege the 27-year-old posted on social media advertising that she would take fines and demerit points for people in exchange for payment. It's believed that between 2022 and June 2026, the woman had more than 1,200 traffic infringement notices transferred into her name. The result? Approximately 1,150 demerit points and $620,000 in fines being recorded against her licence. The woman was arrested in Woodridge this week and appeared in Brisbane Magistrates Court on Thursday, charged with one count of fraud. She's been remanded in custody and is expected to next appear on September 28. Investigations are ongoing. Lachlan Gray, Brisbane.
1: And a new study has highlighted the impact young onset dementia is having on families. Curtin University research found spouses and partners of people with the disease frequently noticed early warning signs but had their concerns dismissed. Associate Professor Alyssa Burton says a lack of awareness is leading to delays in care.
4: When they first went to the GP thought that they were too young to have a diagnosis of dementia, so it was more than likely going to be perimenopause or it's stress from work. So diagnosis often takes a really long period of time.
1: In finance, one Australian dollar is buying around 71 US cents.
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1: Hawthorn coach Sam Mitchell says their 67-point round 22 loss to Brisbane was a wake-up call that they needed. The Hawks will be hoping to secure an AFL Grand Final spot when they take on reigning premiers Brisbane in the prelim final on Saturday. Mitchell says they were nowhere near good enough last time they played Brisbane.
5: Sometimes little things slip that you might not notice until they punch you in the face, and that night that's exactly what happened, and you know, we've righted some wrongs since then, and whether we're up to the standard of what this team will bring, we think we are if we produce our best.
1: The Swans have made two changes for their prelim final against Freo on Friday. Justin McInerney and Lewis Melican have been selected. The Dockers unchanged. And in the NRL, the Warriors aren't letting their loss to the Dolphins derail their push for a first premiership. They are now faced the Knights in an elimination final on Sunday afternoon at a sold-out Eden Park. That's the latest news and sport.
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8: It's remaining mostly fine tonight with light southerly winds. The overnight temperatures coming down to 7 on the coast and a nippy 4 in the valley. Sunshine for tomorrow. The weekend looking good. Monday as well. We may get a shower on Tuesday. 26 tomorrow for Newcastle, the lake and the bay. 28 for Maitland, Cessnock and the valley. Have a good night. 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
5: The state's agriculture minister is promising more funding and support for veterinarians and wildlife carers in the Hunter as they contend with the growing threat posed by the bird flu outbreak.
4: Keeping you informed.
6: Your LinkedIn report has named Newcastle as one of Australia's best cities to build a career, having one of the country's fastest rising job markets. Projects such as the development of high-speed rail have professionals being drawn to the region rather than some capital cities.
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You know that feeling. Tyres worn, grip gone and timers poor. 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
1: Good evening, I'm Jack Fenwick. The opposition maintains the Veterans Affairs Minister should resign over his handling of healthcare for defence personnel. Federal politics reporter Nelson Scott.
2: Labor sought to implement a $5,000 cap on veterans' health services to bank additional budget savings. But the opposition, Greens and Independents blocked the bill in the Senate, warning it would cut off veterans from vital medical care. Facing mounting pressure, the government has now backed down and dumped the measure. Veterans Affairs Minister Matt Keogh has told Parliament he made a mistake.
3: We committed to listen, and we did. And we have responded.
2: But the opposition's Michael McCormack insists that should not be the end of the story.
3: Will the minister apologise to veterans or will he just resign?
2: Labor says it will keep consulting with ex-service men and women to build a fairer system. Nelson Scott, Canberra.
1: The opposition admits parts of the federal government's migration plan have merit, but needs more detail. Home Affairs Minister Tony Burke has set out Labor's immigration policy at the National Press Club. The plan stops most international students from bringing relatives while placing more visa overstays in detention. But Shadow Home Affairs Minister John O'Dunham says there are still too many new arrivals.
4: 245,000 NOM, which is projected by this government for the year 27-28, is still above the long-term average pre-COVID. We're still not building enough homes and the system is clearly not working. So there's more work to do. Happy to work with government, but we would like them to come to the table.
1: A 22-year-old serving New South Wales police officer has been arrested and charged after allegedly accessing child abuse material following a targeted cybercrime investigation. The constable was taken into custody in Sydney after police seized digital devices, ammunition, a gel blaster and prohibited weapons during a search warrant. He's been refused bail and will appear in court tomorrow, while his employment status with the police force remains under review. Australia's population growth has eased slightly to 1.4% in the year to March, according to the latest ABS data. The country added 392,700 people over the period, compared to a 1.5% increase over 2025. Net overseas migration fell from 311,000 to 292,000. And the European Union plans to restrict social media access for under-15s across member states to improve youth well-being and safety. The proposed rules would ban children under 13 entirely, while limiting 13 to 15-year-olds to 1 hour daily via parent-linked mini-accounts. In finance, one Australian dollar is buying 71.2 US cents.
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1: Brisbane Lions coach Chris Fagan says it's still unclear if Noah Answorth will be named in the side that will take on Hawthorn in the AFL preliminary final on Saturday. Answorth is pushing to return from an ankle injury, which would see him match up on Hawks star Nick Watson. But Fagan says if Answorth isn't named, he's confident they'll have the players to help nullify the Wizard.
5: Darcy Wilmot's got a lot of pace. He can certainly keep up with him. So he's one. I think, you know, Fletcher's another one. And even Ryan Lester. I mean, Ryan played on Rochelle last week, who's somewhere near the standard of Watson. He's able to use his smarts to get the job done.
1: In the NRL, the Newcastle Knights are crediting coach Justin Holbrook for a renewed connection with their loyal fan base ahead of Sunday's preliminary final against the Warriors. And the Perth Scorchers have signed West Aussie Will Malacek for the upcoming BBL season. That's the latest news and sport.
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9: It's remaining mostly fine tonight with light southerly winds. The overnight temperatures coming down to 7 on the coast and a nippy 4 in the valley. Sunshine for tomorrow, the weekend looking good, Monday as well. We may get a shower on Tuesday. 26 tomorrow for Newcastle, the lake and the bay. 28 for Maitland, Cessnock and the valley. 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
1: So what you gonna do? Do you wanna get out? What you gonna do? Do you wanna get out? Yes. So what

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1: Hello, I'm Jack Fett. King Charles III has urged tech giants at a Scotland summit to ensure artificial intelligence serves humanity so mankind

0: does not lose control of its destiny. Top executives from OpenAI, DeepMind and NVIDIA gathered at Dumfries House to address growing concerns over autonomous risks and global safety. Opposition leader Angus Taylor has told the ABC Australia should demand similar reinforcements.
1: We need to make sure AI is working for us, that it is aligned with what we need as a country. And that extends to many different areas. We do need to make sure we get access to the frontier models, the most advanced models, to protect our systems in our country.
0: The federal government has succumbed to backlash and scrapped a cap on veterans' health services. The policy was condemned by former defence personnel, warning it threatened the medical care they rely on. Labor says it will now consult with the veteran community to improve the system. Independent Senator Jackie Lambie has told Parliament it was a hard-fought result.
2: I would like to thank all the veterans, the advocates, the mothers, especially you, Julianne Finney, and the Australians, especially the over 30,000 that shared and signed my petition. You got this done because when we stand up united, we win.
0: A police officer has been charged with alleged child abuse and prohibited weapons-related offences. In April, New South Wales Police began an investigation into the alleged access of child abuse material by a 22-year-old man and serving police officer. Earlier this month, police executed a search warrant at his address and allegedly located and seized digital devices, a gel blaster, butterfly knives and ammunition. The constable has been charged with using a carriage service to access child abuse material and possession of an unauthorised pistol, among other offences. His employment status is currently under review. A Perth man's fronted court over two police chases in the city's north. Jamie Smith reports.
3: A utility with stolen licence plates was spotted late on Wednesday night. Police say the driver sped off when officers tried to stop him, driving on the wrong side of the road and running a red light. Officers called the pursuit off, but the ute was spotted several hours later bearing a different set of plates. The driver allegedly sped off again, at one point crashing into a police car before being arrested several suburbs over. The 38-year-old is facing 11 charges, including driving on a disqualified licence.
0: And three Australian suburbs have made Time Out's annual top 40 list for coolest neighbourhoods in the world. New Farm in Queensland came in at 29, North Hobart 32nd, and South Melbourne in Victoria 39th. In finance, one Australian dollar is buying 71.2 US cents.
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0: Sydney coach Dean Cox says he's backing in Justin McInerney as he prepares to return from injury in their AFL preliminary final against Fremantle at the SCG. The 26-year-old hasn't played since the first week of June. Cox says he's spoken to McInerney about what will be required of him.
5: That's not about putting the team on his shoulders. It's about just doing what's needed at the right time. And we've spoken about that for the last couple of weeks with Justin. He spent a lot of time getting ready to come back and play whichever game, whether we won the first final or didn't, he was going to be available.
0: Lewis Melican has also been recalled. The Dockers unchanged. In the NRL, the Roosters are on a redemption mission following their qualifying final loss to Penrith. The Chooks will host Cronulla in a do-or-die semi-final on Saturday night, with the winner advancing to face the Dolphins in Brisbane. And Matthew Wade has called time on his BBL career. That's the latest news and sport.
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9: 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It's going to be a lovely sunny day all over Newcastle and the Hunter Valley, and fairly warm as well. The weekend looking good. More sunshine for Monday. We may get a couple of showers on Tuesday at this stage. 26 today for Newcastle, the Lake and the Bay. 28 degrees forecast for Maitland, Cessnock and for the Valley. Have a fabulous Friday. Todd Sargent is back with a Brekkie Show from 6 right here at 2 in URFM.

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Out here, you don't mess around with second-rate gear. That's why the smart blokes head to Muswellbrook Steel. 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
1: Hello, I'm Jack Fenwick. The Treasurer has met with executives from a major AI company to find ways of maximising the technology's benefits. Jim Chalmers and Anthropic discussed safeguards to help mitigate risk. The discussions come ahead of Dr. Chalmers delivering a key speech where he'll frame AI as a future driver of the economy. He'll admit the technology will automate some jobs, but demand for labour will shift to other areas. The Albanese government has outlined its plan to overhaul Australia's migration system. Federal Politics editor Michael Backey.
2: Labor says it's committed to get net migration down to 225,000 within 2 years. It plans to achieve this

0: by tightening certain visa classes and ramping up deportations. Working holiday visas will be part of a ballot system for people who want to stay more than a year. Skilled visas will prioritise the construction sector, and there'll be a crackdown on student visas and some family reunions. Home Affairs Minister Tony Burke says the changes strike the right economic balance.
1: What people want is to know that we are taking control.
0: The opposition's John O'Dunham admits some changes have merit, but believes Labor's migration numbers are still too high.
2: This government have only just managed to come somewhere near what they promised they would.
0: Various industry groups are worried the changes go too far. Michael Packey, Canberra.
3: The Veterans Affairs Minister is refusing to resign, claiming the federal government is committed to caring for ex-servicemen and women. Matt Keogh has backed down and scrapped a $5,000 cap on allied health services. The decision follows a concerted campaign by veterans, the Coalition and Crossbench, but the opposition insists Mr Keogh must stand aside, arguing he disrespected those who've served the nation. A 22-year-old serving New South Wales police officer has been arrested and charged after allegedly accessing child abuse material. The constable was taken into custody after police seized digital devices, ammunition, a gel blaster and prohibited weapons during a search warrant. He's been refused bail and will appear in court today, while his employment status with the police force remains under review. A Queensland woman has been charged with fraud over an alleged cash for demerit points scheme. Police allege the 27-year-old advertised on social media to accept traffic fines on her licence in exchange for cash, transferring more than 12 hunters and receiving 1,100 demerit points in her name between 2022 and 2026. And a New South Wales man has been charged after a raid on his home uncovered 44 illegally imported reptiles.
4: To NURFM Sport.
3: Hawthorn coach Sam Mitchell says their 67-point round 22 loss to Brisbane was the wake-up call they needed. The Hawks will be hoping to secure an AFL Grand Final spot when they take on the reigning premiers Brisbane in their prelim match on Saturday. Mitchell says they were nowhere near good enough last time they played the Lions.
5: Sometimes little things slip that you might not notice until they punch you in the face, and that night that's exactly what happened, and you know, we've righted some wrongs since then, and whether we're up to the standard of what this team will bring, we think we are.
3: The Swans have made two changes for their prelim final against Freo tonight. Justin McInerney and Lewis Melican have been selected. The Dockers unchanged. In the NRL, the Warriors aren't letting their loss to the Dolphins derail their push for a first premiership. They'll now face the Knights in an elimination final on Sunday afternoon at a sold-out Eden Park.
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12: Good morning. What a difference 24 hours makes. It's going to be a lovely sunny day all over Newcastle and the Hunter Valley, and fairly warm as well. The weekend looking good. More sunshine for Monday. We may get a couple of showers on Tuesday at this stage. 26 today for Newcastle, the lake and the bay. 28 degrees forecast for Maitland, Cessnock and for the valley. Have a fabulous Friday. 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

You know that feeling. Tyres worn, grip gone and timers poor. Relax, Mobile Tummy Tyres come to you. 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
1: Hello, I'm Jack Fenwick. The federal government maintains it's committed to supporting the healthcare of veterans. Labor has scrapped a policy which would have placed a $5,000 limit on allied medical services. The opposition is calling on the Veterans Affairs Minister to resign, arguing he disrespected ex-servicemen and women. But Matt Keogh has told Parliament Labor will continue caring for current and former personnel.
2: We are increasing that access to allied health cover by maintaining that increase in fees so that allied health professionals will continue to service our veteran community, which is so vitally important.
1: Smart glasses could be banned in the public service as government seeks to harness AI's potential in the workplace. Federal politics reporter Nelson Scott.
3: Smart glasses have become a growing security concern because of their ability to record and capture information. The Albanese government has asked the public service for advice on whether to ban them entirely in Commonwealth workplaces. The review comes as Labor prepares to host an employer roundtable to help major companies unlock AI's productivity benefits. Unions and small business will also be consulted to draft best practice guidelines for the technology in the workplace. The Prime Minister will fly to the US today to hold talks with big tech and world leaders.

0: leaders about managing AI's risks. Nelson Scott, Canberra.
1: The federal government will introduce a ballot for working holiday visas and restrict international students from switching courses. The Home Affairs Minister has used a key speech to outline Labor's immigration policy. The plan will also speed up visa processing for key workers in healthcare, construction and agriculture. Tony Burke has told the National Press Club the government is committed to fixing the system.
2: If you want to come on a temporary basis to Australia, apply for a temporary visa. If you want to come to Australia permanently, apply for a permanent visa. And if you no longer have a valid visa, you should leave Australia. That's all it is.
1: The European Union plans to restrict social media access for under-15s across member states to improve youth wellbeing and safety. The proposed rules would ban children under 13 entirely, while limiting 13 to 15-year-olds to 1 hour daily via parent-linked mini-accounts. Australia's population growth has eased slightly to 1.4% in the year to March, according to the latest ABS data. The country added 392,700 people over the period, compared to a 1.5% increase over 2025. Overseas migration fell from 311,000 to 292,000. And a Canstar survey of over 2,000 pet owners reveals Australians spend up to $377 monthly, mostly on pet food and insurance.
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1: Brisbane Lions coach Chris Fagan says it's still unclear if Noah Answorth will be named in the side that'll take on Hawthorn in the AFL preliminary final on Saturday. Answorth is pushing to return from an ankle injury, which would see him match up on Hawks star Nick Watson. But Fagan says if Answorth isn't named, he's confident they have the players to help nullify the wizard.
4: Darcy Wilmot's got a lot of pace. He can certainly keep up with him. So he's one. I think, you know, Fletcher's another one. And even Ryan Lester. I mean, Ryan played on Rochelle last week, who's somewhere near the standard of Watson. He's able to use his smarts to get the job done.
1: And the NRL schedule for week three of the finals is locked in, avoiding a clash with the AFL Grand Final. The Dolphins will host the winner of the Roosters-Sharks semi-final on the Friday before the Panthers play either the Warriors or Knights on Sunday afternoon.
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9: Good morning. What a difference 24 hours makes. It's going to be a lovely sunny day all over Newcastle and the Hunter Valley, and fairly warm as well. The weekend looking good. More sunshine for Monday. We may get a couple of showers on Tuesday at this stage. 26 today for Newcastle, the Lake and the Bay. 28 degrees forecast for Maitland, Cessnock and for the Valley. Have a fabulous Friday. 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
1: Hello, I'm Jack Fenwick. The Treasurer has met with executives from a major AI company to find ways of maximising the technology's benefits. Jim Chalmers and Anthropic discussed safeguards to help mitigate risk. The discussions come ahead of Dr. Chalmers delivering a key speech where he'll frame AI as a future driver of the economy. He'll admit the technology will automate some jobs, but demand for labour will shift to other areas. The Albanese government has outlined its plan to overhaul Australia's migration system. Federal politics editor Michael Packey.
2: Labor says it's committed to get net migration down to 225,000 within 2 years. It plans to achieve this by tightening certain visa classes and ramping up deportations. Working holiday visas will be part of a ballot system for people who want to stay more than a year. Skilled visas will prioritise the construction sector, and there'll be a crackdown on student visas and some family reunions. Home Affairs Minister Tony Burke says the changes strike the right economic balance.
3: What people want is to know that we are taking control.
2: The opposition's John O'Dunham admits some changes have merit, but believes Labor's migration numbers are still too high.
4: This government have only just managed to come somewhere near what they promised they would.
2: Various industry groups are worried the changes go too far. Michael Packey, Canberra.
1: The Veterans Affairs Minister is refusing to resign, claiming the federal government is committed to caring for ex-servicemen and women. Matt Keogh has backed down and scrapped a $5,000 cap on allied health services. The decision follows a concerted campaign by veterans, the Coalition and Crossbench, but the opposition insists Mr Keogh must stand aside, arguing he disrespected those who've served the nation.

0: A 22-year-old serving New South Wales police officer has been arrested and charged after allegedly accessing child abuse material. The constable was taken into custody after police seized digital devices, ammunition, a gel blaster and prohibited weapons during a search warrant. He's been refused bail and will appear in court today, while his employment status with the police force remains under review. A Queensland woman has been charged with fraud over an alleged cash for demerit points scheme. Police allege the 27-year-old advertised on social media to accept traffic fines on her licence in exchange for cash, transferring more than 1,200 notices and receiving 1,100 demerit points in her name between 2022 and 2026. And a New South Wales man has been charged after a raid on his home uncovered 44 illegally imported reptiles.
1: To NURFM Sport.
0: Hawthorn coach Sam Mitchell says their 67-point round 22 loss to Brisbane was the wake-up call they needed. The Hawks will be hoping to secure an AFL Grand Final spot when they take on the reigning premiers Brisbane in their prelim match on Saturday. Mitchell says they were nowhere near good enough last time they played the Lions.
2: Sometimes little things slip that you might not notice until they punch you in the face, and that night that's exactly what happened, and you know, we've righted some wrong since then, and whether we're up to the standard of what this team will bring, we think we are.
0: The Swans have made two changes for their prelim final against Freo tonight. Justin McInerney and Lewis Melican have been selected. The Dockers unchanged. In the NRL, the Warriors aren't letting their loss to the Dolphins derail their push for a first premiership. They'll now face the Knights in an elimination final on Sunday afternoon at a sold-out Eden Park.
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8: Good morning. What a difference 24 hours makes. It's going to be a lovely sunny day all over Newcastle and the Hunter Valley, and fairly warm as well. The weekend looking good. More sunshine for Monday. We may get a couple of showers on Tuesday at this stage. 26 today for Newcastle, the Lake and the Bay. 28 degrees forecast for Maitland, Cessnock and for the Valley. Have a fabulous Friday. 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

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That's why the smart blokes head to Muswellbrook Steel. 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
1: Hello, I'm Jack Fenwick. The federal government maintains it's committed to supporting the healthcare of veterans. Labor has scrapped a policy which would have placed a $5,000 limit on allied medical services. The opposition is calling on the Veterans Affairs Minister to resign, arguing he disrespected ex-service men and women. But Matt Keogh has told Parliament Labor will continue caring for current and former personnel.
2: We are increasing that access to allied health cover by maintaining that increase in fees. So that allied health professionals will continue to service our veteran community, which is so vitally important.
1: Smart glasses could be banned in the public service as government seeks to harness AI's potential in the workplace. Federal politics reporter Nelson Scott.
3: Smart glasses have become a growing security concern because of their ability to record and capture information. The Albanese government has asked the public service for advice on whether to ban them entirely in Commonwealth workplaces. The review comes as Labor prepares to host an employer roundtable to help major companies unlock AI's productivity benefits. Unions and small business will also be consulted to draft best practice guidelines for the technology in the workplace. The Prime Minister will fly to the US today to hold talks with big tech and world leaders about managing AI's risks. Nelson Scott, Canberra.
1: The federal government will introduce a ballot for working holiday visas and restrict international students from switching courses. The Home Affairs Minister has used a key speech to outline Labor's immigration policy. The plan will also speed up visa processing for key workers in healthcare, construction and agriculture. Tony Burke has told the National Press Club the government is committed to fixing the system.
4: If you want to come on a temporary basis to Australia, apply for a temporary visa. If you want to come to Australia permanently, apply for a permanent visa. And if you no longer have a valid visa, you should leave Australia. That's all it is.
1: The European Union plans to restrict social media access for under-15s across member states to improve youth wellbeing and safety. The proposed rules would ban children under 13 entirely, while limiting 13 to 15-year-olds to 1 hour daily via parent-linked mini-accounts. Australia's population growth has eased slightly to 1.4% in the year to March, according to the latest ABS data. The country added 392,700 people over the period, compared to a 1.5% increase over

0: 2025. Net overseas migration fell from 311,000 to 292,000. And a Canstar survey of over 2,000 pet owners reveals Australians spend up to $377 monthly, mostly on pet food and insurance.
1: To NURFM Sport.
0: Brisbane Lions coach Chris Fagan says it's still unclear if Noah Answorth will be named in the side that'll take on Hawthorn in the AFL preliminary final on Saturday. Answorth is pushing to return from an ankle injury, which would see him match up on Hawks star Nick Watson. But Fagan says if Answorth isn't named, he's confident they have the players to help nullify the Wizard.
2: Darcy Wilmot's got a lot of pace. He can certainly keep up with him. So he's one. I think, you know, Fletcher's another one. And even Ryan Lester. I mean, Ryan played on Rochelle last week, who's somewhere near the standard of Watson. He's able to use his smarts to get the job done.
0: And the NRL schedule for week 3 of the finals is locked in, avoiding a clash with the AFL Grand Final. The Dolphins will host the winner of the Roosters-Sharks semi-final on the Friday, before the Panthers play either the Warriors or Knights on Sunday afternoon.
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7: Good morning. What a difference 24 hours makes. It's going to be a lovely sunny day all over Newcastle and the Hunter Valley, and fairly warm as well. The weekend looking good. More sunshine for Monday. We may get a couple of showers on Tuesday at this stage. 26 today for Newcastle, the lake and the bay. 28 degrees forecast for Maitland, Cessnock and for the valley. Have a fabulous Friday. 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

0: 2NURFM News. Good morning, I'm Dusty Fitzpatrick. The federal government believes its migration changes strike the right balance without trashing the economy. Labor says it plans to reach its net migration target of 225,000 within 2 years by tightening various visa classes. Those on a working holiday will have to enter a ballot if they plan to stay beyond a year, while there will be more stringent criteria for skilled and student visas. Home Affairs Minister Tony Burke says the reform affair.
1: We are proudly a nation that has been built on immigration. Yeah. Absolutely proudly. What we need to make sure is the system is managed as effectively as possible. We need to make sure that it is guided to deliver for the needs of the Australian people.
0: The Prime Minister will fly to the United States for high-level technology talks as the growth of artificial intelligence continues. Labor is preparing to hold a business roundtable to discuss the benefits and pitfalls of AI. The opposition believes Veterans Affairs Minister Matt Keogh needs to go after trying to cut their health funding. Labor was planning a $5,000 cap for allied health services utilised by ex-servicemen and women. Veterans argue the cap is unfair and a slap in the face, given their service to the country. Liberal MP and Afghanistan veteran Phil Thompson became emotional when talking about the battle to scrap the cap.
2: I know what it's like to carry a coffin. I know what it's like when your friends are no longer there. This is personal for me, because it's my family, it's my people. And this minister had failed them. And when the veterans came to Canberra to seek a meeting, they weren't even able to get in the room with Minister Matt Keogh.
0: A 24-year-old woman believed to be the mother of a baby whose body was found inside a bin in Sydney has now been charged. Police were called to a unit block at Auburn after the discovery was made last month. Victoria's Premier has conceded hearings for an inquiry into corruption into the construction sector could run through to the state's election campaign. The opening hearing has been set down for Wednesday next week. A new study has highlighted the effects of early-onset dementia on families. Curtin University has found spouses and partners of people with the disease frequently noticed early warning signs but had their concerns dismissed. Associate Professor Alyssa Burton says a lack of awareness is leading to delays in care.
3: When they first went to the GP thought that they were too young to have a diagnosis of dementia, so it was more than likely going to be perimenopause or it's stress from work. So the diagnosis often takes a really long period of time.
0: Checking the markets now, the Dow Jones is trading up 376 points, the Nasdaq up 423, one Australian dollar buying 71.1 US cents.
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0: In the AFL, Sydney coach Dean Cox says he's backing in Justin McInerney as he prepares to return from injury.

0: in their preliminary final against Fremantle at the SCG. The 26-year-old hasn't played since the first week of June after suffering a hamstring injury, but Cox says he's spoken to McInerney about what will be required of him.
1: And that's not about putting the team on his shoulders, it's about just doing what's needed at the right time. And we've spoken about that for the last couple of weeks with Justin. He spent a lot of time getting ready to come back and play whichever game, whether we won the first final or didn't, he was going to be available.
0: In the NRL, the Roosters are on a redemption mission following their qualifying final loss to Penrith. They'll host Cronulla in a do-or-die semi-final on Saturday night, with the winner advancing to face the Dolphins in Brisbane. That's the latest news and sport.
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7: Good morning and welcome to your Friday. The chance of some morning fog on the way today, then a mostly sunny day. In fact, the weekend looking good, getting warmer tomorrow and warmer into Sunday. Heading for maximums, 26 today, Newcastle, the Lake and Bay, 28s and 29s for the Valley. Sun on the rise, 12 to 6 this morning, currently 9 degrees at Nobby's, 6 degrees at Maitland, and a Friday brekkie on 2NURFM 103.7.

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1: Good morning, I'm Josh Bryant. A woman has now been charged more than 2 weeks after the body of a baby was found in a bin in Sydney's West. Police have spoken to a 24-year-old woman they believe is the mother of the newborn found dead at Auburn. She's been granted conditional bail, having been charged with mother alone concealed birth by disposing of body. Police are looking for a driver after a deadly hit and run in the Blue Mountains. A 57-year-old motorbike rider died at the scene after being struck by a sedan at Katoomba. Investigations are ongoing and anyone with information is being urged to come forward. The tourism industry claims changes to working holiday visas will deter people from coming to Australia. Backpackers will now need to enter a ballot system to secure second and third years in the country. The reforms are part of broader changes to lower Australia's net migration rate. The Tourism and Transport Forum Chief Executive Margie Osmond says that will result in fewer workers.
2: Last time there was an issue with backpackers and uncertainty, it took 2 years for the industry to recover. People will go where they're certain they'll be welcome. And at the moment, backpackers looking to come to Australia are going, we're not welcome in Australia.
1: Independent Senator Jackie Lambie does not believe the Veterans Affairs Minister should be sacked. Senator Lambie was among the veterans who have been fighting Matt Keogh to scrap the $5,000 cap for allied health services. The measure was designed to save the budget over $700 million, but the government has now walked away from the plan. The opposition is calling for the minister to go, but Senator Lambie argues veterans have had a win and Mr Keogh should stay.
3: For the veterans out there, please don't take that on this, Keogh. Please don't take it out on the Veterans Affairs, because I have seen more movement in the last 2 years since that Royal Commission than what I have in the whole 10 years I've bloody been up here, guys.
1: A ban on smart glasses with the capability to record people is being considered for Commonwealth buildings. Advice has been requested by the government on whether the technology should be banned and what exemptions might be appropriate. The Prime Minister is heading to the United States to meet with tech giants about a range of issues, including the social media ban and proposed digital duty of care. Also making news, UN human rights experts say there are reasonable grounds to believe the United States has committed war crimes in 2 strikes in Iran, which left 177 people dead. Prime Minister Mark Carney's welcomed the European Union's proposal for Canada to become an associate member, and the ASIO boss is pushing for changes to the terror threat warning level in Australia. In finance, the Dow Jones is trading up 337 points, one Australian dollar buying 71.1 US cents.
0: Two NURFM Sport.
1: The Warriors coach says he learned lessons during his time at the Panthers about how a side can turn around a loss in week one of the NRL finals. The side preparing to take on Newcastle at Eden Park on Sunday. It's not yet clear if Dallin Watene Zalesniak will be fit, while the Knights remain hopeful Dylan Lucas can overcome an ankle injury in time. The Swans coach says his side is ready for a showdown with minor premiers Fremantle in the AFL Grand Final qualifier in front of a home crowd at the SCG tonight. Netball Australia's ruled that star Sarah Clough will still be eligible for Diamonds' upcoming series against New Zealand, despite pleading guilty to assaulting a security guard. And Australia will be looking to pick up where they left things off when they start the second one-dayer against Zimbabwe this evening. That's the latest news and sport.
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8: Good morning and welcome to your Friday. The chance of some morning fog on the way today, then a mostly sunny day. In fact, the weekend looking good, getting warmer tomorrow and warmer into Sunday. Heading for maximums, 26 today, Newcastle, the Lake and Bay, 28s and 29s for the Valley. Sun on the rise, 12 to 6 this morning, currently 9 degrees at Nobby's, 6 degrees at Maitland, and a Friday brekkie on 2NURFM 103.7.

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0: 2NURFM News. It's 6 o'clock. Good morning. I'm Josh Bryant. A woman has been charged almost 3 weeks after a baby's body was found in a bin in Sydney's West. Dusty Fitzpatrick reports.
1: The baby's body was discovered by a member of the public in the rubbish bin of an Auburn unit block late last month. A woman, who police believe is the mother of the child, has now been arrested following extensive inquiries. The 24-year-old has been charged with mother-alone concealed birth by disposing body. She's been granted conditional bail and is due to face court next month. Dusty Fitzpatrick, Sydney.
0: A fire is burning in a substation in Sydney's West. Firefighters are on the scene after flames were spotted at a coil tower at the site at Homebush West. John is nearby and has told Ben Fordham emergency services have been there for a number of hours.
2: And the firefighters are saying that they can't put it out because they've got to turn off the substation and would take out hundreds of thousands of houses.
0: Commuters are being warned Sydney ferry services will operate on a significantly reduced timetable from today due to escalating industrial action. Workers will be limiting the speed of vessels to just 10 knots until the 15th of October. Private operator Transdev says they will continue to bargain with the Maritime Union in good faith. The tourism industry says the federal government's changes to working holiday visas would disproportionately affect regional Australia. A ballot system will be implemented for backpackers to apply for their second or third year in the country. Smart glasses could be banned in the public service as the government seeks to harness AI's potential in the workplace. Federal politics reporter Nelson Scott explains.
3: Smart glasses have become a growing security concern because of their ability to record and capture information. The Albanese government has asked the public service for advice on whether to ban them entirely in Commonwealth workplaces. The review comes as Labor prepares to host an employer roundtable to help major companies unlock AI's productivity benefits. Unions and small business will also be consulted to draft best practice guidelines for the technology in the workplace. The Prime Minister will fly to the US today to hold talks with big tech and world leaders about managing AI's risks. Nelson Scott, Canberra.
0: Also making news, Diana's brother claims that King Charles was, quote, giddily elated on the night the Princess of Wales died in a car crash in Paris. Hundreds of rural fire brigades will open their doors this weekend to help residents prepare for the upcoming bushfire season. And experts say magpie swooping season has started early this year after the warmer than average winter. In finance, the Dow Jones is trading up 337 points, the Nasdaq up 430. One Australian dollar buying 71.1 US cents.
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0: The Knights will give star back rower Dylan Lucas until tomorrow to prove his fitness for Sunday's semi-final against the Warriors at Eden Park. The Blues origin forward fractured his ankle back in round 21 but has been pushing to return before their campaign comes to an end. Coach Justin Holbrook says Lucas is doing everything he can to get back.
5: The day he got injured, he was sort of wanting to fast track himself and do everything right. So, yeah, if he gets there on Sunday, we'll all be happy and he'll be happy for Dylan.
0: A spot in the grand finals on the line when the Swans host Fremantle at the SCG tonight. Joel Amati won't be recalled for Sydney. Boomer Joop Reith has penned a deal to return to the NBA with the Phoenix Suns. And the Australian Grand Prix Bros is defending an increase in ticket prices for the 2027 event. It's 6:04. That's the

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7: Hey, good morning and welcome to your Friday. The weekend is knocking on the door. It's 6:05 weather-wise. Today the Bureau is saying possibility of a little bit of fog lingering around. Nothing on the roads at the moment, but having a look out the front door, Philunicom Aviation, Cessnock Airport, there is some fog around the low-lying areas. Being a Friday, the Friday free-for-all, getting in early, Arnold said, another Friday leaves me no choice but to kindly ask Tiger Moth Todd to do a barrel roll. Arnold, unfortunately, no, I'm not going to get the chance to get up in the Tiger this weekend. And at this stage, a barrel roll might not be on the cards. But anyway, Arnold, sorry about that. Apart from that, bit of fog lingering around, a mostly sunny Friday on the way. Winds nor-westerly, 15 to 20 k's an hour, tending nor-nor-easterly later this afternoon. It's going to be a nice weekend. Gavin Morris popping along 8:45 this morning. 26 for the coast, 28s, 29s for the valley, and 29s to 31s tomorrow. A clear night, definitely a cooler start to the day. Single digits, Rankin Park, 9 degrees, a little over 2 degrees at Western, but the thermometer will rise today. Keeping an eye on the roads, hey, if you've got Friday off, if it's your flexi day, your leisure day, or you're feeling ill, you're sick of work, I can tell you, road-wise, at the moment, things are looking good. Southbound run on the M1 is fine. Westbound New England Highway, just normal for this time of the day. And the run in and out of the city and the burbs, hassle-free. Trains and planes are looking good. If the tank is a little low ahead of the weekend, it's a brekkie fuel stop. We're going to do it for diesel this morning. Hexham is the best price in the region, $2.53.9 a litre. Cameron Park and Waratah, $2.69.5. And Belmont South, a little more expensive, $2.84.9. Some Hunter headlines in the next couple of minutes with Ian Crouch. It's 6:07. 2NURFM. Good morning.

0: good times, great music, 2WRFM, 103.7, Super Swedes, a sensational 70s memory, great album arrival. Knowing me, knowing you, it's 11 after 6, hope your day's off to a cracker of a start. I beat the alarm this morning, and my alarm clock and I have this kind of game that we play. Sometimes it wins, sometimes I win, and Crouchy, I beat it by 1 minute this morning.
1: I beat mine by half an hour at least.
0: Oh, no, see, that's not fun. Beating it by a minute is good, but half an hour
1: with the help of the dog.
0: Oh, no, did you get it?
1: Who said, excuse me, I want to go outside.
0: Oh, I want to have a wee. So what does your dog do? Is it, do you come and get the wet nose?
1: No, she comes to the door of the bedroom and goes,
0: That'll be you one day. Waking people up because you want to have a wee? Just get someone.
1: I do all that by myself, you know.
0: Yeah, but time will come where...
1: I hope not.
0: You'll have to get your wet nose on a someone anyway.
1: That's a lot of information. Thank you very much.
0: Hey, time and tide, Crouch. You and I are not getting any younger. That's the problem.
1: There you go.
0: We like to think, I still like to think I'm a 25-year-old until I try and get out of a chair.
1: Yeah.
0: And it's okay. Snap, crackle and pop. Just,
1: So we were both a bit earlier this morning.
0: Yeah, well, you more than me. Mm. So anyway, 1 minute. So alarm clock, it's Todd 1, alarm clock 0.
1: There you go.
0: Lots making news this morning. A house fire at Tenambit overnight.
1: Yeah, look, just as well, I was a bit earlier this morning, a bit going on today. We've had this fairly large home at Tenambit destroyed by fire early hours of today. Oh, look, thankfully, nobody was home at the time by the sounds of things, but the house has been destroyed in that fire. Also this morning, police were asking for our help to find a man who's gone missing from Jesmond late yesterday afternoon. Real concerns about Darren Daly because he lives with dementia and a number of medical conditions. And also this morning, reaching home building targets in the Hunter and Central Coast will depend on winning the battle for skilled tradies. That's according to the Housing Industry Association. We'll have the details for you at 6:30.
0: It is good job you got up early. There's plenty on your plate this morning.
1: It's a bit going on.
0: Thank heavens the dog woke you up for a wee.
1: Yeah.
0: Otherwise you'd be behind the curve.
1: I would.
0: Thank you.
1: Okay.
0: 13 after 6, 2 in your RFM. Good morning.

0: Yeah, memories of Groundhog Day, although it was the Sonny and Cher version that Bill Murray had to contend with every morning. Chrissy Hynde, UB40, I've got you, babe, 16 after 6. If, the dog has just given you the hint that it needs to go out for have a wee and you're up and at him, good morning. Are you okay? I hope your day's off to a fantastic start. Good-looking weekend on the way. Of course, we're going to be live at the Living Smart Festival tomorrow. Mark from 9 till midday. And Tirana Fest is on Sunday. Kev's grabbing the gear and he's heading to Maitland. Some more details on the way. And, of course, if you're looking for something else to do over the weekend, Tanya Turban popping into the studio at around 7:45 this morning. Two new RFMs. Weekend extra. Oh, a couple of people said to me, what happened to Amanda? She's fine. She's just taking a bit of holiday time. So, no, Amanda's alive and well. Hey, speaking of having a wee, we were talking about the dog. Have you ever got a situation where you go to the movies and you're thinking, oh, because once upon a time, movies were shorter. Now it seems like you have these epics and they're really, really long. And you're turning around and you're going, oh, okay, do I grab a drink? Don't I grab? What's going to happen? Because I don't want to, you know, that whole kind of thing. Well, there is an app for everything. And there is a particular app that could point you in the right direction and help you with that little bit of a problem this morning. Do you ever have that feeling where you just want to just scream and get it all out there? Well, apparently, in San Francisco, they've discovered a new healing power of screaming. We'll have a look at that this morning. Also, what about City Hall? So many of us may have been there from time to time. Some of us may have just driven past City Hall tour, so we'll have a look at that a little bit later on this morning. And, of course, it is the Friday free-for-all. Something on your mind. I'd like to get it off your chest this morning. And, of course, Vera's Friday fun fact for you this morning. The Pacific Ocean is bigger than all landmass on Earth combined. Vera, very, very well done. I got something for you this morning as well. It's World Bamboo Day today. And, of course, it's actually a grass. A lot of people think it's like a plant, but it's actually a grass. And it's also the fastest land-growing plant in the world. And check this out. Certain species of bamboo can grow nearly a metre within 24 hours. So that means it grows about 2 centimetres every 40 minutes or so. And some of the bamboo will just stay under the ground for years, years and years. Then all of a sudden it decides, that's it, I'm up, I'm ready to go. And the only thing, the only plant that grows faster than that is giant sea kelp. So have I loaded you up with some trivia this morning? I certainly have. And if there's been something that's been causing you some angst, maybe something good has happened this week. Of course, it is your forum. The Friday free-for-all, something on your mind? You just need to share it with the brekkies? You can do that. 19 after 6, we'll catch up with Barry Clark in the next couple of minutes. Find your spot to cast a line this weekend.
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0: 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The Hollies, a long, cool woman in a black dress. 2NURFM 103.7. Sunshine, blue sky, some warmer temperatures. You know what spring can be like, Brekkies? It can be chilly, as it was a little bit earlier in the week. A chilly night for most of us because it was a very, very clear night. But temperatures up to and bumping just into the 30s tomorrow. 26s, 28s, 29s for the coast and the valley today. Barry Clark, good morning. If you feel like casting a line this weekend, where are they biting?
1: Good morning, Todd. Well, the weather's going to be good, but the biggest problem we've got is huge seas at the moment. That's going to cut out most of the rock fishing. You'll find some of the rough water exponents who really chase lutterick will be in their element, but it's not for the inexperienced angler. So stay away from the ocean rocks. Be careful along the beaches. One of the beaches I would suggest would be fishable would be up there at Fingal Bay. And this time of the year, you often get some really good mulloway coming from the beach there. The estuaries have been fishing particularly well. In Swampy Channel, we've seen good catches of bream and lutterick. In Lake Macquarie itself, still some really class tailor. Quite a few Australian salmon in there as well. Some good flathead and certainly some nice mulloway coming from there. If you're chasing mulloway, Newcastle Harbour is the go at the moment. If you're fishing along the breakwaters, be extremely careful with those swells that are coming through. But the deeper sections of the harbour, which are some really good catches of mulloway, some nice brim and flathead as well. Inside Port Stephens, the Kelt-Wallet Nelson Bay, the Anchorage Marina, both been producing lutterick in good numbers and brim of an evening. There's been quite a few flathead starting to turn up inside Port Stephens as well. If you're heading offshore, be extremely careful because of those swells. Bar crossings are going to be quite dangerous, so just bear that in mind and use some common sense. The impoundments, Lake St Clair and Glenville and Dam, they're going to fish particularly well because of the high pressure system we have at the moment. Those winds are going to abate, and that'd certainly be the areas that I'd be chasing Australian bass up there at the moment, particularly on metal vibes, and that's where they're biting tight.
0: Thank you very much, Baz. Have a fantastic weekend. Dropping back tomorrow morning at around 20 past 7 with Greg Richard in the Saturday Brekkie Show. Ian Crouch at a 6:30 100 Years update in the next few minutes or so. If you are celebrating a birthday today or you know someone who is, we will do the shout-out 7:20 if you'd like to pop a name on the list. And it was this day, 1983, that Kiss unveiled their faces publicly for the first time during an MTV press conference. It's started the beginning of their Unmasked era, and a lot of people were very nervous about it, very excited, and then they appeared, and oh, is that what they look like? And let's face it, Brekkies, it's happened to us all at one stage or another when they've seen that special person without the makeup, male and female. If you're celebrating a birthday, let me know. I don't

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1: Good morning, Ian Crouch with your 6:30 Hunter News update. Fire has destroyed a home at Tanambit overnight. Newcastle Fire Command says they received 15,000 calls to a medium-sized single-level brick and tile house in Lavinia Close, with the first crew arriving just after 12:30 to find the property engulfed in flames. Five fire trucks and an aerial appliance responded to the blaze. Around 20 firefighters fought the flames for almost 4 hours, unable to enter the property due to the intensity of the blaze. The roof collapsed at the height of the fire, with the property reduced to a pile of smouldering rubble. All the occupants have been accounted for, and an investigation will get underway to determine how the fire started. Police are asking for our help to find a man who's gone missing from Jesmond. 57-year-old Darren Daly was last seen in Michael Street at about 4:30 p.m. yesterday, and there are concerns for his welfare as he lives with dementia and a number of medical conditions. He's described as being of Aboriginal Torres Strait Islander appearance, about 165 centimetres tall, with a slim build, grey hair and a beard. Darren was last seen wearing a green khaki jacket, purple jumper, black tracksuit pants, black sneakers and a Koori knockout hat. We've posted his photo on the 2NURFM Hunter News Facebook page. Lion MP Alison Penfold says the rollback of the proposed cap on veteran allied health services is a major win for the Hunter's ex-servicemen. Yesterday, the federal government withdrew their proposed $5,000 cap on the services following major backlash from veterans and the opposition. Alison Penfold says she's happy the concerns of the Hunter's veterans were heard.
2: A lot of anxiety has been created because of the government's policy. So I am pleased that they've come to their senses, they've listened to veterans and families, and that the minister and the government's made the decision.
1: Reaching home building targets in the Hunter and Central Coast will depend on winning the battle for skilled tradies. The Housing Industry Association has released a new report warning Australia's residential building industry is around 83,000 workers short of what's needed. The report calls on all levels of government to elevate trade careers, improve apprenticeship attraction, and better support small businesses which employ apprentices to help grow the workforce. It also calls for greater regional training opportunities, strategic skilled migration where shortages can't be filled locally, and better recognition of overseas trade qualifications. Learner drivers in the Hunter are being given greater protections during lessons with new rules introduced by the state government. The new regulations require driving instructors and schools to clearly display how misconduct can be reported. They also require lesson and vehicle hire records to be completed on the same day their services are provided. Roads Minister Jenny Aitchison says these changes will improve accountability.
3: These rules have been designed to make it clearer about what learners can do if they have concerns about an instructor or an alleged incident.
1: This morning, Lake Macquarie Council will host its largest single citizenship ceremony ever. Nearly 220 residents from more than 40 nations will become citizens at Belmont 16s at 9:30. The most represented nations include the UK, Nepal, the Philippines, India, Vietnam, Canada and South Africa. Mayor Adam Schultz says it will look slightly different from other ceremonies.
4: We've actually had to shift venues from Rathmines Theatre over to the Belmont 16s to accommodate obviously the new citizens but also their family and friends that will be in attendance as well.
0: To NURFM Sport.
1: The Knights head to Auckland full of confidence after their convincing win over Souths in week one of the NRL Finals. Eden Park will host an NRL Finals match for the first time, with the larger venue expecting a capacity crowd of 50,000. Coach Justin Holbrook says there are no changes to the named side, although he's yet to decide if Dylan Lucas will play after his early return from ankle surgery.
5: Yes, yeah, everyone trained well. Obviously, Dylan Lucas will be the one that we'll sort of see how he pulls up, and we'll probably won't make a decision on him till Saturday. But everyone else is good and raring to go.
1: Meanwhile, the Knights' NRLW side is preparing for a sudden-death final against the Broncos tomorrow in Brisbane. Coach Ben Jeffries says they'll need to dig deep after last week's disappointing loss to the Titans.
6: If we compete and play potentially to where our best football is, anything's possible up there.
1: And Jets winger Lauren Allen has announced her retirement from A-League football to focus on her radiography career and settle down with her partner. The 29-year-old has made 116 appearances and scored 24 goals since joining the club in 2019. And now you're up to date with the latest 2NURFM Hunter News.
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11: It is a lovely start to the day. Those south-southwesters have turned around. Winds coming through from the northwest, meaning a warmer day on the way today. It is beautiful along the coastline. Not a whole lot of surf action. Coming off a low tide just after 6 this morning, a high tide just after 1 this afternoon. On the water today, winds variable around 10 knots, nor-nor-easterly 10 to 15 knots during the early afternoon, possibly strengthening into this evening. Seas around a metre, southerly swell 2 to 3 metres. So those last couple of days, a big surf have abated for a while. As I said, a lovely sunny weekend on the way. Moderate fire danger at the moment, 26 degrees atop today, Newcastle, the Lake and Bay, 28s, 29s for the valley, and a little bit warmer tomorrow. It might be even warmer into Sunday as well. Currently 5 degrees at Wollombi. It's 10 degrees at the junction. Any issues on the road, let me know. 4921 6216. Fridays have tended to be a little bit less busy, and at this stage, that's running true to form. For the Hunter and Central Coast lines, if you're catching a train on or close to time, that's good news, and flights in and out of Newcastle Airport. If you're heading away for a holiday, bon voyage. My French teacher would be so. Or is it Italian? Which I'm not sure. Either way, my language teacher would be very proud of me. A brekkie fuel stop this morning for 98. East Maitland and Metford staying true to form for most of the week. 233.5 a litre. Curry and Cessnock, 241.5. And Warners Bay, 258.7. Gee, they don't miss you for petrol prices in Warners Bay, do they? My goodness. It's 23 to 7. 2 and you RFM.

0: It's the best way to start your day. 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Rod Stewart, Love Touch, moving up on 18 to 7. It is Tradesman's Day today, celebrating the vital role that the working hands do in the world. Look, it was created by Irwin Tools, so make of that what you will. But Crouchy mentioning it in the 6:30 Hunter News this morning. Apparently we need at least 83,000 tradies. We're short of that to keep the homes being turned out. So today, to our tradesmen and women, we're saluting the Ford Ranger driving folks who keep the energy drink and service station sausage roll industries afloat. And, you know, I'm not sure at what stage our tradies are taught this, but I reckon it's possibly the second year of their apprenticeship. You know, when you get through to a tradie and you explain the job, what you want done, and then you say, mate, could you give me a rough price on that? And you get...
1: Going to cost a lot of money. Let's see. Cost a lot of money. Going to be about $6,500.
0: But I only want my toot fixed. You know, I can say that because I'm the son of a tradesman. I've been on building sites a lot when I was younger. I wouldn't be haughty enough to say I'm a tradesman. Dad was. I was just yelled at on building sites. So do our tradies today.

0: We're doing it on air, online, through your smart speaker, via the app, wherever you're tuning in this morning. If you are one of my Brekkie Nomads, hope your day's off to a great start. Sensational 70s, Sherbet and Summer Love. We'll get some Hunter headlines with Ian Crouch in the next couple of minutes. If you're looking for something to do this weekend, well, Huey's turned on some really nice weather, so two new RFM's Weekend Extra. We'll catch up with Tanya Turban a little over an hour's time, point you in the right direction. Of course, if your grass is anything like mine, I don't have really good grass. It's always struggling. I think I've got about four or five different types of grass in the backyard. It's all pretty brown at the moment. Anyway, Scotty Sharp is going to send us out into the garden at around a quarter past eight this morning, and Gavin Morris popping along quarter to nine. We'll have a look at the weekend weather and beyond. Friday free-for-all. If there's just been something bouncing around in your head, Brekkies, that you wanted to get out. Something has been for me, and I've forgotten. How terrible is this? I was driving home yesterday, and something I saw something. I've gone, oh, I must remember that, must remember that, must remember. Oh, look, there's a Jack Russell. What? If I see any dog, as a matter, that's the thing. If I've got something I've got to remember, I cannot take notice of dogs, because the minute I see a dog, everything just sifts out of my brain. Anyway, what is on your mind today? G'day, Anne. She said, heading to the US next month for a wedding. I have been told, and Todd Sargent, can you know if this is true? They check your phone to see what's on it when you arrive. Okay, so this is interesting, Anne. This is not the first time I've had someone ask me this question. Yes, they can. They can ask to see your phone, but from what I've managed to work out over the last couple of months, it's not routine. Could you imagine, if you've ever been, and I've got to say, it's no one really likes going through an airport unless you're the pilots. Oh, they are not. They just walk through and they're, you know, the pilots and the cabin staff, and they've got their little bags and they just walk on through, and you're hour seven waiting to show you, waiting to show your passport. Okay, so the deal is, entering the US, they can ask to see your phone, but it's not routinely done. Because could you imagine if they want to, especially with kids and stuff like that? But if I had a bit of a cheeky thought a while ago, I thought, well, if someone at an airport wants to see my phone, I may as well give them something to look at. And I thought, I'll dig out some of those spa selfies I've taken over the years. And I'm going to tell you, one or two things will happen. Customs will never, ever check a phone again. Or I'm straight to jail.
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0: It's 6 to 7, 2 at URFM, 103.7. Blondie, the tide is high. We'll be just after 1 o'clock this afternoon. Hello, Jessica. She's dinged me. She said, Friday free for all, Todd. Did you see the footage on social media of the protests in near Civic Park? Yes. Look, I did, Jessica. I did. And one of the things I love about Australia is our right to protest. And I think that it's everyone's right to protest. But I've got to say, if I'm hearing correctly, I'm giving them a fail for their chance. I like a good protest chant, but it could have just been me. But I think I heard the F-bomb a couple of times. Karachi, did you see that footage on?
1: No, I didn't.
0: You didn't? I'm giving a fail.
1: I've seen a photograph.
0: Oh, okay, I think the F-bomb, and it could be me, but everything. Anyway, so yeah, Jessica, it's anyway. Hey, would you like a little bit of Friday trivia this morning?
1: Certainly. Because
0: Vera's Friday fun facts.
1: Yeah.
0: But Suze has decided to say to Vera, hold my beer. Did you know? Mm-hmm. The collective noun for a group of peacocks. What do you think it is?
1: Don't know.
0: Ostentation.
1: No.
0: Yes.
1: That's a bit.
0: For parrots, it's a pandemonium. And for flamingos, you would have a flamboyance of flamingos.
1: Yes.
0: Look at this.
1: Wow.
0: We're trivia wars happening on the Friday free-for-all today.
1: And crows, it's a murder of crows.
0: It is a murder of crows. The platypus. Someone said platypus the other day had something interesting, but imagine. Oh, I think that's fantastic.
1: Wow. Yeah,
0: an ostentation.
1: An ostentation.
0: I wonder who creates the, you know, decides know. What it's going to be. Anyway. Anywho, lots making news. Mm. There is an ostentation of news this morning. What is?
1: Plenty going on this morning. A fire has destroyed a home at Tanabbit this morning, but it's not being treated as suspicious. Residents living in Southern Lake Macquarie will soon have better access to vital health services with a new ambulance station being built. And National Parks is working to reduce the fuel load in bushland near Cessnock with a large hazard reduction burn getting underway today. Details coming away, 7:30.
0: Thank you very much, Crouchy. Lots making news. As far as the road's concerned, we're hearing there might be a problem on the M1. And, just a refresh, Currumbong, M1 Pacific Motorway, just past Newport Road underpass. We've got a 3-truck crash at the moment. Now, one of two northbound lanes are closed. Expect significant delays. So, hey, thank you so much, Darren. He's just flicked that through as well. So, northbounds, M1 near Currumbong, a 3-truck crash this morning. We'll get some more details on that after the news. 3 to 7.

You know that feeling. Tyres worn, grip gone and timers poor. 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No downtime, no hassles, better grip, safer stops, no stress, just peace of mind. Chuck.

0: 2NURFM News.
1: It's 7 o'clock. Good morning. I'm Josh Bryant. Firefighters say they have contained a fire in a substation in Sydney's west, but the situation will continue for some time. Crews are working with energy authorities to manage the fire at Homebush. Acting Fire and Rescue Superintendent Peter Murray has told Ben Fordham it's a critical piece of infrastructure, making it a delicate situation to deal with.
2: Can't be turned off, and obviously, yeah, if we put water on it and electrical, that's not a good outcome. We'll manage it with the operators throughout the day. And the good news is there's been no reports of any injuries at this time.
1: A woman has been charged almost 3 weeks after the body of a newborn was found in a bin in Sydney's west. Police believe the 24-year-old is the mother of the child, who was discovered by a member of the public at Auburn. Sydney ferries will be limited to just 10 knots for the next month as a result of escalating industrial action. It comes in addition to overtime bans, with authorities warning commuters of substantial delays. Parramatta River ferries typically reach speeds of up to 26 knots. Australian drivers are being warned that petrol prices could surge past the highs that we saw at the beginning of the Iran war. Unleaded petrol has climbed to a national average of $2.37 a litre, diesel reaching $2.78. The NRMA's Peter Currie says prices have jumped by almost 80 cents since July.
3: It's particularly worrying that the benchmark for diesel has gone back to $200 a barrel again for the first time since April. This is hurting Australian families, it's hurting our members, and it's hurting the economy.
1: Reforms to drug driving rules in New South Wales have now passed State Parliament. Registered drivers will no longer automatically be penalised when medicinal cannabis is detected in their system. They'll need to meet strict conditions and be under a maximum threshold for THC. Tourism representatives claim Labor's updated policy on working holiday visas would take tens of thousands of potential workers and visitors out of the nation's pipeline. A ballot system would be implemented under the Labor plan to limit the number of backpackers able to stay in Australia after 1 year. Tourism and Transport Forum Chief Executive Margie Osman says there's been no consultation with stakeholders about the proposal.
4: And as far as we can see, no real appreciation of what the impact is going to be on the industry and small operators throughout the country, particularly in regional areas.
1: Also making news, the government is taking advice on whether smart glasses could be banned in the public service as the government looks to address concerns about AI. In finance, the Dow Jones closed up 316 points, the Nasdaq up 439, one Aussie dollar buying 71.1 US cents.
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1: The Knights will give star-back rower Dylan Lucas until tomorrow before deciding if he'll be fit to line up against the Warriors in the do-or-die final at Eden Park. While the Roosters are warning they haven't forgotten who knocked them out last year, heading into tomorrow's clash against the Sharks. The NRLW final series kicks off tonight with the West Tigers up against the Raiders. The Broncos then take on the Knights tomorrow afternoon, with coach Scott Prince telling Sports Today they know it won't be easy.
5: The Newcastle are a quality outfit. And they're certainly playing some good footy, so we're going to have to be on our game to get the job done.
1: Justin McInerney will return for the Swans when they take on Fremantle in their preliminary final at the SCG tonight. And Boomer Duop Reith will return to the NBA, pending a deal with the Phoenix Suns. It's 7:04. That's the latest news and sport.
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3: A lovely weekend on the way, sunshine and blue sky. Monday's looking pretty good at this stage. Maybe a bit of rain around. We could well and truly do with that Tuesday and Wednesday. Fingers crossed for that. A little bit of morning fog around. That's going to burn away pretty quickly today. Sunny day. Winds have shifted from the south-southeast. Of course, a couple of days where times in the breeze, it was a little bit chilly. Nor'westerlies are going to be the thing for the next few days. Dressing for tops, 26, Newcastle, the Lake and Bay, 28s, 29s for the Valley. A little bit warmer tomorrow and warmer into Sunday as well. Keeping an eye on the roads, yes, we do have that problem affecting northbound traffic at this stage. We've got a three-truck crash just past Newport Road underpass. Now, it's affecting northbound traffic, okay? So M1, northbound traffic. Southbound traffic not affected, and expect some significant delays. Having a look at this stage, if you're on the northbound run, yeah, it's right back to Dora Street. A few people are deciding to maybe do the run in through Morisset and up through Dora Creek. That's going to get very, very busy at this stage. But southbound traffic is fine. Westbound New England Highway, hassle-free city and suburban roads at this stage are good. Trains and planes, no problemos, and a brekkie fuel stop for 91 this time, thanks to the Fuel Check app. To Nilba Bay is the best price we can organise for you. It's 210.5 a litre, Mayfield, 221.5. Taralba and Boolaroo, 221.9. And most people are saying fuel prices just continue to rise, and the possibility of more interest rate rises. A bit of an ugly story about that this morning, a little later on. 7 after 7, 2NURFM. Good morning.

0: It's 11 after 7, the Friday free-for-all. It's your hospital pass for a whinge, a grizzle, a grain, or you could just totally surprise us by saying something happy, something good that's happened to you this week. G'day, Rodney. He said, hey, Todd, have you been practicing your funky gibbon? Yeah, no classic movie for me this weekend, Brekkies, because...
1: Goodies, goody, goody, yum, yum.
0: Yep, the DVD's arrived, so I'm looking forward to having a laugh this weekend. I've checked out a couple of episodes already. G'day, Paulie said, I truly wish there was a news outlet that simply told the truth without political bias. Channel 7 News last night said Labor reversed their decision to introduce a disgraceful 5K limit on medical assistance to our veterans. They didn't reverse it. It was defeated in the Senate, as it deserved to be. As I always say, Paul, take anything you hear from the media with a grain of salt. Now, that's difficult because I'll tell you stuff and people have said to me, well, do we? If you hear something that I say and you think it's logical, still go and do your own research because it's... The media ain't what it used to be, so... And there's a lot of sensationalism in the media, especially in news circles these days. So totally hear you, Paul. Do your own research. 12 after 7.

0: Good times, great music, 2NURFM, the birthday shout-outs in the next couple of minutes or so. And, you know, when it comes to life, brekkies, it's all about simple formulas. And as you get a little bit older, something like drink plus movie equals wee break. It's a very simple formula, and the older you get, the more we have to take that into consideration. And I'm not sure whether we've finally handed over every part of our life to our smartphone or whether this is the most amazing thing I've ever heard in my life. So just so you're aware, you go to a movie and there's a blockbuster and it's 2 hours, 2.5 hours, and you're thinking, well, do I get a large bucket of drink to go with my large bucket of popcorn, or what's going to happen? And what happens if I do have to make a quick run to the loo during the movie? Well, just so you're aware, there's an app called Run Pee. It's true, that tells you the best time to leave your seat at a movie theater to have a whizzer without missing anything important. So people have put a lot of work into this and the algorithm. So basically what it does, it syncs with a movie. Okay, so it goes, okay, if you're going to see whatever, you could be going to see, I don't know, doesn't matter what it is. And it counts down to a suitable pee time, and it vibrates when it's safe to go. And basically it works out the low parts of the movie, so you don't go to the loo when something big is happening. And it tells you what you've missed when you return to your seat, which is going to frustrate people because they're going to be sitting behind you and you've gone to have a wee. They haven't. All of a sudden your phone's illuminating the movie theater. But the struggle is real. The struggle is real. So if you're a fan of going to the movies and, you know, want to time your whizzer with a low part of the movie, Run P, it's for you.
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Good times, great music too, and you are FM 103.7, Peter Gabriel and Sledgehammer. Yeah, it's Tradies Day today. Tradesmen, tradeswomen, tradesperson, whatever you identify as. So we salute you today. Thank you. And especially, I'm going to throw out a special g'day to our plumbers who, well, let's face it, they have to stick their hands in things we don't really want to stick our hands in. So next time you get a plumber over and they give you a quote and you say something smart like, oh, mate, you're going to have to sharpen your pencil on that way. Grab your gloves because you're going to be doing it yourself. Celebrating birthdays today for Friday, September 18. Faith Cooper from Grafton, formerly from Westie. Happy birthday, bestie. Have a great day from Jack. Amy Hannah from Rankin Park. From Georgie and Bop. Angela Diesel is celebrating at Singleton today. Happy birthday with love from Stephen. And happy birthday, Mum. A 10 out of 10, Mum. Would recommend. Love you, Matt. And happy birthday, Mum. Lots of love from Blake. Chelsea Matthews is celebrating at Miller's Forest. Colin Ecott from Mount Vincent. 70 today, Colin. To a wonderful husband, dad and granddad. Love from Shortcake. Charlotte Hodges is celebrating at Morpeth. 20 today, Charlotte. Happy birthday. Lots of love from Nana, Daphne and Poppy Neal. Darcy Longman from Aberglaslyn. Happy birthday to our beautiful granddaughter. Love from Nanny, Jan and Poppy Jeff. Leon Marshall celebrating at Newcastle Easter. Hurrah, hurrah, hurrah. Leon, have a fantastic birthday today, mate. Margaret Dury from Tea Gardens, birthday. Natasha Marie Filipovsky from Warrabrook, happiest birthday to our beautiful daughter. May God bless you. We love you from Mum, Dad and all the Filipovsky family. Paul O'Sullivan from Nora Head. Shirley Brown at Belmont, happy birthday to my wife of 52 years. Still love you. Wanda Desmond from Ashton Field, love always from Graham. Melissa Dimmock from Dudley, from the Dimmy clan, have a fantastic birthday. Dylan Crossley from Gloucester, happy 18th from Dad and Nan. Ruth Webster celebrating her 70th birthday at Wood Rising from Anne, Peter, Shelley, Adam, Rachel, Matt, Sophie and Chelsea. Angela Lloyd at Macquarie Hills, lots of love from Mum and Pete. Mark Byrne celebrating at East Maitland. Happy birthday to my ball and chain. Love you from Dell. Samantha Baker from Mount Hutton to our amazing and beautiful daughter. Love from Dad and Vicky. Olivia Jenkins is celebrating at Cardiff, wishing the best niece ever the happiest birthday. Lots of love and best wishes from Auntie Ree and Auntie Rainey. Ruth Webster celebrating today. She's having a birthday at Wood Rising. Ruth, have a fantastic day today. Lots of love from Wok. 70 today. And Tom King from New Lambton, happy birthday to our clever, thoughtful grandson from Grandmum and Granddad. So have a fantastic birthday today if you are celebrating. Jerry Harvey, of course, you bring your trailer. It's all got to, is celebrating a birthday today. James Gandolfini would have been birthdaying. One of those guys we lost way too young, of course, The Sopranos. Lance Armstrong celebrating a birthday. He's keeping it pretty low key. What do you give a man who's taken ever? Oh, sorry, too soon. If you're celebrating your birthday, can I get in trouble for that, or has enough time passed? Enjoy Ian Crouch at a 7:30 Hunter News update next. The 2NURFM.

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1: Good morning, Ian Crouch with your 7:30 Hunter News update. A fire which destroyed a home at Tanambit this morning is not being treated as suspicious. Around 20 firefighters were called to the single-level home on Lavinia Close just after 12:30 to find the property fully involved in fire. It's taken close to 4 hours to bring the fierce blaze under control, with one crew still at the scene to monitor hotspots. Newcastle Fire Command says all occupants have been accounted for and no one was injured. Fire investigators will comb through the rubble later this morning to determine how the blaze started. New regulations have been introduced providing better protections for learner drivers in the Hunter and across New South Wales. Driving instructors and schools must display clear information about how to report alleged misconduct against their students, as well as complete lesson and vehicle hire records on the same day they provide their services. Roads Minister Jenny Aitchison says every learner driver deserves to feel safe.
2: For many people, we know getting driving lessons is one of their first experiences behind the wheel, so they should feel safe and confident with their instructor.
1: Residents living in Southern Lake Macquarie will soon have better access to vital health services with a new ambulance station being built. Swansea MP Yasmin Catley will join local paramedics to turn the first sod at the site on Cayuga Close at Caves Beach. The new state-of-the-art station will include 8 ambulance vehicle bays, admin and storage areas, and staff facilities including a gym. Construction is due for completion in late 2027. Lion MP Alison Penfold says the Labor government's decision to scrap the proposed $5,000 cap on veterans' allied health services is a major win for the Hunter. The policy would have applied to services including physiotherapy, psychology and occupational therapy, funded through the Department of Veterans Affairs. However, it was pulled back yesterday following significant backlash from veterans, ex-service organisations and the coalition. Alison Penfold says local veterans deserve better.
3: They've served our country. Some of them have put their lives on the line for our country, and we honour them by providing access to the very best healthcare we can. And the system that the government proposed was not the way to go about giving them access to allied healthcare.
1: National Parks is working to reduce the fuel load in bushland near Cessnock, with a hazard reduction burn getting underway today. They'll be working with the RFS and Fire and Rescue New South Wales over the next 3 days in the Warrakatta National Park near Nulkebar. They hope to light up a 100-hectare burn near Wattle Trail and Lomas Lane. All tracks and trails in the area will be closed while the hazard reduction burn is carried out. Nearly 220 Lake Macquarie residents become Australian citizens this morning in the Council's largest ever ceremony. Residents from more than 40 nations in ages ranging from 1 to 83 will be granted the honour at 9:30. To accommodate the increased numbers, the event will be relocated from the usual Rathmines Theatre to Belmont 16s. Mayor Adam Schultz says it's one of their most diverse groups.
4: There's 43 nations that are represented, UK, Nepal, Philippines, India, New Zealand, Vietnam, Canada and South Africa account for the highest number.
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1: The Knights will face a hostile reception when they meet the Warriors in Sunday's NRL semi-final at Eden Park. Dylan Lucas has been named as a reserve after a miraculous recovery from ankle surgery, with a decision to be made tomorrow that he'll play. Coach Justin Holbrook says he's been impressed with the 26-year-old's determination to recover quickly from the potentially season-ending injury.
5: Yeah, definitely. You know, credit to the medical staff and to Dylan. You know, right from the day he got injured, he was sort of wanting to fast-track himself and do everything right. So, yeah, if he gets there on Sunday, we'll all be happy, and he'll be happy for Dill.
1: There'll be a few changes for the Knights' NRLW side as they face the Broncos in tomorrow's elimination final. Tiana Davison is back in the side, pushing Emily MacArthur to the interchange. Stella Lewis will debut off the bench. The Knights' New South Wales Cup side take on the Newtown Jets tomorrow at Jubilee Stadium in a preliminary final. The winner will play Penrith in the grand final on September 26. And Newcastle City will be up against Killarney Vale in the AFL Black Diamond grand final tomorrow at No. 1 Sports Ground. And the winning numbers in Powerball are 1, 8, 15, 17, 19, 22 and 34, and the Powerball is 2. And now you're up to date with the latest 2NURFM Hunter News.
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12: Well, Saturday, Sunday, Monday, looking fantastic. Maybe a little bit of rain around. Getting better today. 26 atop today for the coast, 28, 29s for the valley. Still cool in parts of the valley. A little over 6 degrees at Pocolban. It's just clocked 10 degrees at Cook's Hill. Keeping an eye on the roads this morning. If you've got the issues where you are, let me know. 49216 216. Just keeping an eye on this situation. Northbound M1 Currumbong, just past Newport Road. A 3-truck accident this morning. And having a look at Waze at the moment, if you are noodling northbound on the M1, there are some big delays. A lot of people trying to slip in through Morisset and Dora Creek for the northbound run. That's getting slow. So at this stage, traffic has banked back a little bit further south from Mandalong Road. So if you're caught in that, yeah, if you're heading that way and you can divert Pacific Highway in through Swansea and Belmont, that might be the way to go. That's the only issue we've got at the moment. Brekkie fuel stop. This time we're doing it 495. East Maitland, 221.4. That's the best we can do. Madawi, 231.5. And Windale, 237.5. We'll take a dive into my mailbag in the next couple of minutes. 23 to ace, 2 in URFM.

0: slipping through a Friday breakfast. 2NURFM, 103.7. He had a couple of big hits during the 80s. Then just poofy vanished. Robbie Neville and C'est La Vie. It's 19 to 8.
1: You've got mail.
0: Yeah, take a dive into the brekkie mailbag this morning. Todd at 2NURFM.com. Hello, Chris. Hi, Todd. Just a big W Jesmond Christmas trees and decorations are out for sale. Thanks, Chris. That was around 11:30 yesterday morning. You know, when I become Prime Minister, brekkies, Christmas decorations will go on sale December 23. So, yeah, you'll have to be quick. Oh, I'd love to be the Prime Minister. Apparently, Cliff Top at Copacabana is really nice. Just saying. And Mick has dropped me an email as well. He said, Todd, I'd love your thoughts on this. It's around social media and posting. And I know where you're going with this. Mick said, I've got some friends who put posts up on social media about what are considered worthy causes. And you read through and the last paragraph says, I bet none of my friends will be brave enough to post this on their page, or who amongst my friends will be brave enough. And he said, I don't like doing it. I've had a little bit of flack from some friends. Mick, I don't blame you. I don't. It's emotional blackmail. And I see it pop up from time to time. And generally, it's this massive long email, post rather, on Facebook. And I have had a couple of friends in the past say, you haven't posted. I'm not going to. It's my Facebook page. And I think it is emotional blackmail. And no, I won't do it. And I don't really care if people get upset about it. If they unfriend me, then that's one less post I've got to look at. But I understand it. I've had a couple of people ask me the same thing. I feel bad. But look, it is cut and paste kind of stuff. So, yeah. And they may be good causes, but I don't. And he said, what should I tell my friends when they ask why I haven't? Just say you didn't want to. Simple as that. So I support you, Mick. Todd at 2NURFM.com if you'd like to drop something in my mailbag.

0: On air, online, mobile with the 2NURFM app. And Scotty Sharp popping along at around 8:15 this morning. He will find something to do in the garden this weekend. Cliff Richard dreaming. And if you are looking for something to do this weekend that maybe necessarily doesn't involve the garden, it's going to be a beautiful weekend. Tanya Turbin popping into the studio. Good morning.
1: Hi, Todd.
0: Amanda McCreed, I had a couple of people go, have you gotten rid of Amanda? No, unfortunately we haven't.
1: No, she's on holidays.
0: I'm working on it.
1: Yeah.
0: But, yeah.
1: You can't be working on that.
0: She's wonderful.
1: Yeah,
0: she is. She's A-okay, so for the people who are concerned. But, yeah, never say never in the media. If you're looking for something to do this weekend, what can we get up to?
1: Well, hold on to your hats. The Stroud Rodeo is on this weekend. The junior events kick off today at 2, with a main rodeo tomorrow at 8 at Stroud Showground. There'll be bull riding, barrel racing, kids rides and a live band after the action wraps up.
0: Rodeo or rodeo?
1: It's rodeo.
0: Okay, so you, yeah. Cause
1: it's an Americanism, and then there's also.
0: So ours is rodeo,
1: yeah.
0: and the American is rodeo. I've always wondered that.
1: It's rodeo, day.
0: Okay, fair enough. All right.
1: I actually Googled it.
0: Yeah. Don't we all?
1: Yeah. So Illuminate Raymond Terrace is back tomorrow from 4 with Boomerang Park lighting up with entertainment, music, activities and stalls. As the sun goes down, there'll be fire twirling, a lantern parade and a spectacular fireworks finale.
0: Okay.
1: And what I really love about this is the local schools have had their students do workshops. And the inspiration for the lanterns is what they love about Raymond Terrace.
0: Oh, nice.
1: Yeah.
0: But they're not going to let the kids twirl fire, are they? Because that would be that could be fraught with danger.
1: Very dangerous,
0: with danger.
1: And now it's 15th year. The Living Smart Festival is back at Spears Point Park tomorrow from 9 till 3. There'll be koala-sniffing dogs, native plant giveaways and hands-on activities, including a Don't Throw It, Ferment It workshop and flower crown making. And our very own Mark Rourke will be broadcasting live from 9.
0: Okay.
1: Going through till 12 there. So for full details and free shuttle bus information, that's available at lakemac.com.au. And one for our four-legged friends, Dog Days Out at Huntley Estate tomorrow from 10 to 3 with dog market stalls, competitions and a doggy chill-out area. Entry is free.
0: Are you a gardener? Are you?
1: I am.
0: So
1: I
0: what's
1: gardening.
0: Your specialty? What are you... You know, because I've got a couple of tomato plants on the go at the moment.
1: That's exactly what I love doing.
0: Yeah?
1: I do herbs, I do tomato plants, I do zucchinis, I do all sorts
0: of
1: things.
0: Wow, okay. Yeah. Look at you little...
1: Yeah.
0: Okay.
1: I might be on the gardening show next. Pop up everywhere.
0: Your star is rising.
1: 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And while we're in Maitland, the Maitland Brick Market is on Sunday from 9:30 till 1:30 at East Maitland Scout Hall. 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
0: So we'll just mix bags.
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1: And music lovers, Newcastle Record and City Fair is on Sunday at the Uniting Church Hall, Beaumont Street, Hamilton. There'll be thousands of records, CDs and music collectibles from 9 till 4. Entry is $1. And lastly, Tirana Fest 2026 is back on Sunday from 8 till 4. Kev Kellaway will be broadcasting from 9. A great family friendly event supporting Ronald McDonald House and Dog Rescue Newcastle. Entry is free, but if you'd like to help out, you can bring along a can of dog or cat food.
0: Nice thing to do. So the boys are going to be busy this weekend because Mark's out at Living Smart Festival tomorrow. And Kev, so if you haven't met either of those two, and it'll change your life if you bump into them and meet them.
1: They love meeting people.
0: And just be careful, if you bump into Kev and he says, oh, would you buy me a coffee? He's not joking. He actually expects you to get
1: that coffee.
0: Oh, thanks, Tanya. 928.
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0: It's an awesome 80s rewind. Flock of Seagulls, Iran, moving up on 4-8. Ian Crouch in the Hunter newsroom. You know, you're talking about, 83,000 tradies were shy in Australia. Yeah. It's tradesperson's day today. Tradesmen, tradeswomen.
1: There you go.
0: Could you imagine how many energy drinks are getting knocked back in celebration of that? Sausage rolls are being bought at service stations?
1: Yep,
0: Ford Rangers that are going up and down the road.
1: And Rams.
0: And
1: Don't talk to me about Rams.
0: Oh, okay, so when you say don't talk to me about Rams, it means I've got to talk to you. What's the problem?
1: They're huge.
0: Yeah, I know.
1: They take up so much room.
0: Mm.
1: Can't see around.
0: You know what some people say about Rams and men who drive them?
1: I can imagine.
0: They've got a big bank balance.
1: That's it.
0: News.
1: Yes, thank you. Planned staff changes from a restructure of Hunter Catholic Schools has prompted a petition to the Federal Education Minister. Also this morning, firefighters say there was little they could do to save a home destroyed by fire early today at Tenambit. And driving instructors in schools in the Hunter must comply with new rules introduced by the state government. We'll have the details soon at 8:30.
0: Thank you very much, Ian Crouch. And as I turn his microphone off, I just want to say to Ram drivers this morning, I don't have a problem with them. Obviously, Ian believes you're trying to make up for... But anyway, that's Ian Crouch at 2NURFM.com if you feel you need to correspond with him. It's 3-8, 2NURFM.

0: Safe insight when it comes to the recent rapid rise at the petrol pump. The price of crude oil has surged over the past week due to developments in the Middle East. Unleaded petrol has now climbed to a national average of $2.37 a litre, while diesel reached $2.78. The NRMA's Peter Currie told Ben Fordham there hasn't been a price cycle since the Iran war broke out, but it does always pay to shop around.
1: There are always going to be a cheaper, there's always going to be a cheaper service station in your local area, but these prices, the wholesale prices, continue to go up, and as long as that happens, we're going to see increases day in, day out, probably 2 or 3 cents a day.
0: Reforms to the rules around drug driving have now passed State Parliament. Drivers who have a medicinal cannabis prescription will no longer be automatically penalised for getting behind the wheel. They'll need to ensure they aren't impaired and that the level of THC in their system is below the set threshold. Business groups say the federal government's migration overhaul could leave gaps in the Australian workforce. Construction workers will be prioritised for skilled visas, but backpackers on working holiday permits will be limited. There's also been a crackdown on student visas and some family reunions. The Australian Chamber of Commerce and Industry Chief Executive Andrew McKellar says the changes don't go far enough.
2: No doubt it's a material toughening of the migration system, but from a business point of view, it does leave some gaps in terms of the critical skill shortages that we have to address in the Australian economy.
0: Police believe they've found the mother of a newborn whose body was found in a rubbish bin in Sydney's West. The baby was discovered in a bin out the front of an Auburn unit complex almost 3 weeks ago. A 24-year-old woman has been granted conditional bail, charged with concealing the child's birth. The United States' new ambassador to Australia is due to take up his post in Canberra next week. Former Congressman David Bratt was nominated by President Donald Trump. The post of US ambassador to Australia has been vacant since Carolyn Kennedy departed in 2024. And firefighters are ramping up hazard reduction burns in preparation for what's expected to be a high-risk fire season. Local brigades will be open to the public this weekend to provide advice on how locals can get ready. RFS Commissioner Trent Curtin says they'll be taking preventative action at every opportunity over spring.
3: To make sure that we can protect people as much as possible from bushfire season, but it's a shared responsibility preparing for this season.
0: In finance, the Dow Jones closed up 316 points, the Nasdaq up 439, one Australian dollar buying 71.09 US cents.
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0: The Knights will give star-back rower Dylan Lucas until tomorrow to prove his fitness for Sunday's semi-final against the Warriors at Eden Park. The Blues origin forward fractured his ankle back in round 21, but is pushing to return before their campaign comes to an end. Coach Justin Holbrook says Lucas is doing everything he can to get back.
5: The day he got injured, he was sort of wanting to fast-track himself and do everything right. So, yeah, if he gets there on Sunday, we'll all be happy, and he'll be happy for Dylan.
0: A spot in the grand finals on the line when the Swans host Fremantle at the SCG tonight. Joel Amati won't be recalled for Sydney. The Australian Grand Prix boss is defending an increase in ticket prices for the 2027 event, saying it reflects demand and the need to fund the growth of the race. And round two of the NFL gets underway this morning with the Bills up against the Lions. 8:04, that's the latest news and sport.
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9: Sunshine and blue sky all directions at the moment. Having looked through the Shoal Bay webcam across Port Stephens, across to Hawke's Nest and Tea Gardens, looking lovely. Little bit of swell, maybe.

making its way towards Yacka Bar. Quick check of the radar at this stage. Yeah, bit of a different picture yesterday, but it is great. Getting better. Saturday, Sunday, Monday, we could have a few showers coming in for Tuesday, so that'll be very nice indeed. If you're keen for a swim, ocean baths are open today. Stay between the flags. Water temperatures around about that 18 or 19 degree mark. And a high tide on the way just after 1 o'clock this afternoon, 1.5 metres, a little bit above that. No, it's not this weekend. It's the 4th, a long weekend in October. Daylight saving kicking in. Sunny one today, 26 today atop for the coast, 28s, 29s for the valley, 29s to 31s tomorrow, and maybe a little warmer into Sunday as well. Currently 8 degrees at Singo. Good morning, Singleton. You're still single digits. And Toronto 11. Keeping an eye on the roads. School zones are in, so just be mindful of that. Still keeping an eye on this problem this morning. Northbound on the M1 at Currumbong. 3 truck crash. Not a great way to start the day. Still heavy traffic conditions. Expect significant delays. If you are heading north, look, if you're heading south, everything is fine. That's not a problem at all. If you're thinking, that's okay, I'll just jump off Mandalong Road and I'll go in through Morris. Well, you're not. Because the traffic is tailing back, way back at this stage. If you can delay your trip, or if you've got the opportunity, jump off and head in through Swansea, Belmont and the run into the city that way. But as I said, southbound traffic on the M1 is fine. Westbound New England Highway, hassle-free. Trains and planes are looking good in our very final, our last brekkie fuel stop this morning. Get a look at E10. Maitland, East Maitland, 209.5. Edgeworth, 219.5. And Cohiba, 225.9. It's a Friday breakfast. 2NUR FM, 103.7. It's 7 after 8.

0: It's the Need After 8, 2NURFM, Dr. Hook, and REO Speedwagon ahead of that. Keep on loving you. A Friday morning chat with our gardening guru, Scotty Sharp, this morning. And I'm a little bit embarrassed, Scotty. Good morning. You know, I was planting some weeds, some dandelion seeds.
1: Yeah, well, but we had high hopes, didn't we?
0: They haven't even started to spurt through. I can't even grow a weed properly.
1: Oh, this is not good. This is not good. We might have to do like an emergency visit to the Sargent household and see if we can resurrect a little bit.
0: Yes.
1: Sirens wailing, lights flashing. Out we go.
0: Charge. How long do you reckon it should take if you've planted some of those seeds? You know, so, Brekkies, what I'm talking about, you know, on the dandelions, oh, it looks lovely and it's got the little yellow flower, then it dies and you get all those horrible things that stick in your sock. I've planted those, but how long should it take for that to start to spurt up out of the ground?
1: Well, I reckon it should have happened by now. We're talking like 4 or 5 weeks when that light bulb came on in your brain about this great idea.
0: My weed pot for the bees.
1: Yes, it should have happened by now. This is dire. We're talking dire now.
0: Well, you know, it's lucky I've got such a big ego because things like this could really put me on a downer.
1: Well, I'm not going to try and burst the bubble for you. I'll keep on massaging with you.
0: Thank you. I appreciate that.
1: That's all right.
0: He can't even grow a weed. What a use. Anyway, hey, we might have a little bit of rain around on Tuesday, but things certainly are dry at the moment. What can we do in the garden this weekend?
1: I don't hold the hose, but you really should be holding the hose this weekend because we've had lots and lots of wind, all this week, especially overnight. We've had, a scant few droplets of rain with some of that, southerly airflow that's been churning around. And now we've got all these drying winds. So, yeah, get out there with the hose. Always water down into the soil, nice deep watering at the moment because those plants are really going to need it. When the wind's blowing across them, the transpiration rate of the plant, just increases, manifestly. So it's going to dry out very, very quickly. It's like you're having, a run, around the block. You get really hot.
0: You're a funny bugger. Oh, you never cease to make me laugh. Oh, dear. It's like you having a run around. Oh, God. Someone bring a needle and thread. I've split my sides.
1: The two of us can do it together. Wouldn't that be a sight? But look, if you are running around the block, you're going to get puffed. That's what happens to the plants. They transpire. Water at the moment. A plant that's out and about at the moment and is looking absolutely spectacular, but it's getting a little bit trashed by the wind, unfortunately, is the weeping cherry. Those cherry blossoms, spectacular in spring. You just have that mass of pink, white or mauve flowers. They are a fantastic plant to have. You probably need a slightly protected place in your garden, in behind another, hedge type, but still where they're getting the full sun because you don't want those cherry blossoms to be blown off. Great time of year to get out to the garden centre and have a look at them at the moment because there's lots and lots of varieties. You'll see the exact colour that you want that's out in flower. So, yeah, weeping cherries, they're a nice compact plant. You can get just your normal cherry blossom trees. They get a little bit taller as well, but the weeping ones are grafted. I'm going to pay a little bit for them, but it's well worth the money.
0: Fantastic, Scotty. Have a good weekend. We'll have a chat to you next Friday.
1: Talk to you then.
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7: Born on this day, Swedish-born American actress Greta Garbo.
8: Don't make an issue of my womanhood. We're here for work, all of us. Let's not waste any time.
7: Australian business tycoon Gerry Harvey. Australian fugitive businessman Christopher Skase. American actor James Gandolfini.
9: He discovered America is what he did. He was a brave Italian explorer, and in this house, Christopher Columbus is a hero. End of story.
7: American actress Jada Pinkett Smith. Australian wheelchair Paralympian Louise Sauvage. Brazilian footballing god Ronaldo.
10: Ronaldo scores! A beautiful Brazilian goal.
7: And American pop singer Frankie Avalon. Historically, September 18, 1502, Christopher Columbus lands in what is now Costa Rica on his fourth and last voyage to the New World. 1869, the Lithgow Zigzag Railway line across the Blue Mountains is opened. 1955, American actress Debbie Reynolds married American singer Eddie Fisher. 1965, the first episode of I Dream of Jeannie was shown on NBC TV. 1970, US rock singer and guitarist Jimi Hendrix dies of a drug overdose at the age of 27.
11: The Close Friends said Hendrix spent last night at his girlfriend's home in Notting Hill, where he took some sleeping tablets.
7: 1974, radio and TV licences were abolished in Australia.
12: And there was much rejoicing. Yay!
7: 1975, American newspaper heiress and wanted fugitive Patty Hearst was captured in San Francisco.
13: First she was kidnapped, then she announced that she had joined ranks with her kidnappers, members of the Symbionese Liberation Army. She called herself Tanya.
7: 1979, The Mike Walsh Show celebrated its 1500th daytime TV show on Channel 9. 1994, tennis star Vita Stirolaitis was found dead of suspected accidental carbon monoxide poisoning at a friend's home in Southampton. He was 40. 2000, with a perfect final round of 25, Australian Michael Diamond successfully defended his Olympic men's trap shooting title at the Sydney Olympics. 2005, voters in Afghanistan braved the Taliban to vote in their first elections in decades. 2014, Scotland votes against independence from the UK. And finally, on this day, September 18, 1983, American rock band Kiss appeared without their trademark makeup for the first time on MTV. I'm Kev Calloway. This is 2NURFM's On This Day. You

0: Yeah, I remember when Kiss decided to go makeupless, sans makeup, and I thought, it's a little bit like radio. Mark Rock, good morning. If you had a situation, or maybe it wouldn't happen to you because you're an incredibly attractive young man, but when people go, oh, you don't look anything like you sound.
1: Well, I mean, that is the thing with this line of work, because people always have their... you build up your own image.
0: Yeah,
1: I was going to say image, just fantasies. Yeah. You know, potato, potato.
0: Either or. Yeah,
1: but yeah, the au natural look. It's it is what it is.
0: And you know what they want to do when they meet you? You know, they just want to close their eyes and listen to you, but they don't want to be rude. You know, that's like, yeah, just keep it to yourself, because yeah, radio people can be a little bit sensitive at times.
1: So. Not around here. No, just say what you like, say what you feel.
0: That's right. And hang the consequences. I got a problem northbound on the M1. Just an update on that situation. Look, if you are caught in that traffic at the moment, try to get it sorted out as soon as we can. A 3-truck crash. Now, one of two northbound lanes are closed. Worst time of the morning. Expect delays. Traffic is kind of getting through, but it is banking back. So just be mindful of that. What have you got for Friday morning?
1: Look, cruise season is here, and you can actually help by actually volunteering, part of the Newcastle Cruise Volunteer Group. Also, Lindsay Carr stopping by, and garbage bin fines.
0: Okay. Something for everyone this morning. Out of news with Ian Crouch in the next couple of minutes, 26 after 8, 2 on URFM.

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1: Good morning, Ian Crouch with your 8:30 Hunter News update. Planned staff changes from a restructure of Hunter Catholic schools has prompted a petition to the Federal Education Minister. It follows revelations this week Catholic schools plans to shed as many as 200 jobs among teacher librarians and support staff who work with Aboriginal children and students needing extra help with language and learning. Catholic Schools has not confirmed the exact numbers of staff to be impacted. The ABC reports a petition with more than 19,000 signatures has been sent to the Federal Minister, calling for the teacher, librarian and support roles to be mandated in light of falling literacy rates. Driving instructors in schools in the Hunter must comply with new rules introduced by the state government. Student drivers must be given clear information on how to report alleged misconduct by their instructors, and records are expected to be completed as close as possible to the time of the lesson. Roads Minister Jenny Aitchison says the government wants to support professionalism through clearer expectations and stronger safeguards.
2: Ultimately, this is about making sure that learner drivers are better protected and have confidence in the people that are teaching them how to drive.
1: Firefighters say there was little they could do to save a home destroyed by fire early today at Tanambit. The six-bedroom brick and tile home on Lavinia Close was completely involved in fire by the time the first crews arrived just after 12:30 a.m. Around 20 firefighters worked for more than 4 hours to douse the flames, with the roof collapsing at the height of the blaze. All occupants accounted for. An investigation is getting underway into the cause of the fire, but it's not being treated as suspicious. Yesterday's scrapping of the federal government's proposed Veteran Allied Health Services cap is being celebrated by Hunter ex-servicemen. The $5,000 threshold announced in the recent federal budget was to apply to eligible services funded through the Department of Veteran Affairs. Line MP Alison Penfold says the policy would have blocked essential care for many Hunter residents.
3: The system they had was one they understood well. It worked for them, and they simply want to be able to have the assurance that they can have access to the physio, the OT, and other allied health services, and that's what I want for them.
1: In an hour, Lake Macquarie Council will host its largest single citizenship ceremony ever. Nearly 220 residents from more than 40 nations will be welcomed as citizens at Belmont 16s. Due to the size of the ceremony, it had to be relocated from the usual Rathmines Theatre to the Belmont venue. Mayor Adam Schultz says he's excited to recognise their work in the community.
4: So many of the new citizens have been part of our community for decades. This is largely just a way of formally recognising them, to get them to become Australian citizens. It's really a formality. These people have been in our community for many, many years and contributing to it.
1: And if you've ever wondered what it looks like inside an ambulance station, well, today's your opportunity. It's Ambulance Appreciation Day, and to mark the occasion, 8 stations across the state are throwing open the doors between 11 a.m. and 2 p.m. In our region, the Dungog station is taking part, along with the Hamlin Terrace station on the Central Coast.
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1: A decision will be made tomorrow on whether Dylan Lucas will line up for the Knights in Sunday's semi-final against the Warriors at Eden Park. Newcastle will be looking to make it to week 3 of the NRL finals for the first time since 2013, when they were defeated 40-14 by the Roosters. Coach Justin Holbrook says despite the hometown advantage, playing at Eden Park will be a new experience for both teams.
5: It's the same for the opposition. They haven't played there themselves, so while all the fans will be going for them, we understand that. We're just going to look forward to it. This is the reason you want to play this time of year, and there's only 2 games on this weekend, and we're one of them. So that's the way we're going to look at it, and take it as a privilege that we're playing this time of year and not watching it. So that's all we're going to do.
1: Meanwhile, the Knights NRLW and New South Wales Cup sides are also playing Southern Death finals tomorrow. The women's side travel to Brisbane to play the Broncos, while the Cup side take on the Newtown Jets for a place in the grand final next weekend against the Panthers. And hundreds of competitors will take part in the Hunter Cup volleyball tournament this weekend. The competition is held over 2 days and includes men's and women's sides in Division 1 and 2, as well as under-18 boys and girls divisions. The tournament is taking place at Newcastle Basketball Stadium, New Sport Callaghan and Hunter Sports High. And the winning numbers in Powerball are 1, 8, 15, 17, 19, 22 and 34, and the Powerball is 2. And now you're up to date with the latest 2NURFM Hunter News.
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9: It's a very interesting satellite weather picture at the moment. Pretty much all of New South Wales cloud-free. Off the coast, though, right along the coast, plenty of rain cloud. We are in for a couple of very, very nice days. 26, the expected maximum today, 28s, 29s for the valley. If you feel like heading to the beach today, plenty of people doing that at the moment. A little bit of wave action, merry weather, Bar Beach, a few waves to be had. Ocean baths are very popular as well. High tide on the way, 11 past 1 this afternoon, 1.5 metres. 26 on the coast, up to 28s, 29s for the valley, and a little bit warmer tomorrow, warmer into Sunday. 13 degrees at Cessnock, 13 at Boat Harbour. It's starting to warm up now, and water temperature around 18 or 19 degrees. So that's getting a little bit warmer. Keeping an eye on the roads at the moment, that problem we had, M1 northbound, just near Currumbong, three-truck bingle, that has disappeared off live traffic at the moment. Having a little bit of a look at Waze at this stage, it's still showing some delays, but traffic well and truly getting through. So if you're caught in that, well, it's gone from a red line to a yellow line, so that's a little bit better. The run in through Wall's End this morning, not too bad, and the run through Charlestown onto Stockton Bridge and Kooragang Island at this point, pretty good as well. Trains and planes, well, they're behaving as well. We'll catch up with Gavin Morris in the next couple of minutes, find out what's happening with the weather. And if you've always wanted to have a look through Newcastle City Hall, have we got some good news for you as well? It's 23 to 9, 2 NURFM.

0: Good times, great music, sensational 70s at Starbuck. Moonlight feels right. Move me up on 16 to 9. Plenty of sunshine over the weekend. But before we have a bit of a chat about that, Gavin Morris, good morning, mate. How you doing? Have we got you this morning? Oh, there we go. We've got you there. I thought we had a technological glitch. Hey, before we talk about the weather, hey, pretty exciting. It was good to catch up with you yesterday. And City Hall, this is something that's very, very new. If you've driven past it so many times, you might have popped in, popped out. But the opportunity to have a tour of Newcastle City Hall.
1: Yeah, it's really fantastic, isn't it? You know, we're in there. And, you know, I was instantly learning about, you know, the paintings and the plaques on the wall. I walk past them, you know, weekly. But, you know, just to learn about that big, beautiful painting of Mary, the first wife of the first Lord Mayor. And Maryville was named after her. Oh. All these little, you know, stories and anecdotes and, you know, the stories behind every single piece of artwork and painting in there. And being in that chamber, it's so special. I actually worked a lot in that chamber, you know, with my team leading up to my first chair of the council meeting. And look, it felt fantastic, you know, to sit there as the chair, you know, looking across that incredible room with that massive painting of, you know, former Lord Mayor Joy Cummings on the back wall and, you know, to chair that meeting. It's just fantastic. And now everybody has an opportunity. It's the first thing, you know, that I felt, why isn't this available to everyone? Mm. And then discovered that, you know, it was, you know, a motion that had been put through a year before. Instigated by Councillor Poole. And now here it is. It's a part of our contribution to New Annual. For a mere $10, you get to tour, you know, the City Hall and learn about our incredible history. And it's also all leading up to the centenary of our City Hall. Mayor Morris Light, you know, he worked so hard towards, you know, getting that City Hall built. And there's an incredible photo on the tour as well of the Queen when she was here in 1954. And it's not looking at the Queen on City Hall. It's a perspective looking back. And you're looking back at King Street, but the civic park is not there. It's industrialized. All of these buildings and work sheds and all of the people sitting out on the balconies, you know, and on the front porches looking at the Queen. I mean, there's so much history in this city, and I cherish it. And I love, you know, the fact that, you know, in the beginning when we were looking at the development of the city about having the high rises, you know, towards Newcastle East, I was like, why not? Let's build this city. But now I think it's fantastic. I totally agree that, you know, we're looking after our history and heritage, and there's still so much to be done, you know, throughout the CBD itself. But the CBD is now moving to the Newcastle West, and here I am as Lord Mayor, and today, you know, I'll be officially opening the first of our new sky rises. Our skyline is changing in the new Doma building, and I can't wait to get up there and have a look at the 30th floor. It's going to be the only time that I can ever experience a penthouse. but I'm looking forward to opening that beautiful Doma twin tower building throughout today. So the city is going through just a huge amount of change, but the foundation of our city is right there inside our beautiful City Hall.
0: Yeah, totally. Well, look, it's great opportunities to do that. So, yeah, fantastic. Look, and you can also, just very quickly before we move on to the weather, you can also try on your robes. Well, not actually your robes. They're kind of like your, if you've always wondered what it's like to get all chained up and glammed up like a Lord Mayor, you've got that opportunity as well.
1: Well, what you do on the tour, then they go into the chamber and the tour has to sit down and then you have to vote in your Lord Mayor. So someone on the tour becomes the Lord Mayor. They go through the process, the induction of the chains, the robes, and then they get to sit in the chair seat there and look across the chamber and have a little bit of a mock council meeting. So how much fun is that?
0: Yeah, well, yes, absolutely. I don't know whether that was a statement or a question. Hey, having a look at the weather at the moment, a little bit cooler earlier in the week. We had those sou-easters coming through. That's turned around to the northwest. Great weekend on the way, but have we got any rain in sight?
1: Yeah, looking really, really dry from here on in, and temperatures way up there, you know, high 20s, 30-degree temperatures building across the weekend into early next week. But this is the big dry now, massive blocking highs starting to dominate the country now. So preparations are underway. If you live, you know, close to bushland areas, now is the time. Get all of that winter growth out there. Start preparing, you know, and make sure you keep those grassland areas around your property nice and low from here on in. It is time to be vigilant now as we begin to enter what will be an early onset bushfire season. I have the feeling of, you know, because now we're starting to feel the effects of this developing El Nino, and that means a drier, hotter than spring-summer period. So I think this is really the turn of the page as far as that onset is concerned.
0: Well, it's not the news we want, but it's the news we need to have. So, and you think about it, where were, was it 2020? We were experiencing bushfires and fire issues September and October into 2020. So we had that period, but yeah, it is what it is. So the Bureau are saying a little bit of rain. Is there going to be anything in it Tuesday or Wednesday?
1: Not much, yeah, just a little bit of a coastal development. There is a little bit of scattered inland activity a part of that system, but, you know, it's very limited. There's no significant wet weather events in the forecast for the next couple of weeks, at least there, Todd. So
0: all right.
1: Looks like we'll be seeing most of the month disappear with no rain.
0: Yeah, and we're halfway through September, which is absolutely crazy. All right, mate, have a fantastic weekend. We'll talk to you next Friday morning.
1: 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Enjoy the summer-like conditions.
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It's Simple Minds alive and kicking, and the 2NUR FM crew certainly going to be doing that this weekend. Mark Rourke heading to the Living Smart Festival at Spears Point Park tomorrow. It's a full day event, but he's doing it live from 9 till midday. And if you love your Holdens, if you love your Tranas with an R, of course, Tirana Fest is on this weekend at Maitland Park. It's going to be an absolute wall-to-wall Tirana Festival. Kev Kellaway's doing that live. So drop along, say good day to the team. Whatever you're doing for your weekend, have a good time. Drive, but the weather's going to be nice. If you're heading away, drive safe, and I'll catch you Monday morning from 6.

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1: It's 9 o'clock. Good morning. I'm Ian Crouch. Medicinal cannabis users in New South Wales will now be allowed to drive with small amounts of the drug in their system. The state government's changes to the

0: You know that feeling. Tyres worn, grip gone and timers poor. Relax, Mobile Tummy Tyres come to you. No downtime, no hassles, better grip, safer stops, no stress, just peace of mind.
1: Wearing a green khaki jacket, purple jumper, black tracksuit pants, black sneakers and a Koori knockout hat. We've posted his photo on the 2NURFM Hunter News Facebook page. The construction industry is describing the government's changes to migration as a step in the right direction. Construction workers will become a priority profession for skilled visa approvals. The points test to calculate access to visas will be updated, recognising some trades as equal to a university degree. Master Builders Australia Chief Executive Danita Warne says while there is more work to do, it is a welcome change.
2: This is very heartening for the industry that is really impacted by labour shortages.
1: The Prime Minister is flying to the United States for high-level technology talks as the growth of artificial intelligence continues. Labour's preparing to hold a business roundtable to discuss the benefits and pitfalls of the technology. The government is also seeking advice to see if it can ban smart glasses from the public service here. Reaching home building targets in the Hunter and Central Coast will depend on winning the battle for skilled tradies. The Housing Industry Association has released a new report warning Australia's residential building industry is around 83,000 workers short of what's needed. The report calls on all levels of government to elevate trade careers, improve apprenticeship attraction, and better support small businesses which employ apprentices to help grow the workforce. It also calls for greater regional training opportunities, strategic skilled migration where shortages can't be filled locally, and better recognition of overseas trade qualifications. And magpie swooping season has begun early this year after the warmer than average winter. Website Magpie Alert has recorded almost 60 more incidents than usual for the first week of spring. Bird expert and author Dr. Gráinne Cleary says the behaviour is to be expected.
3: Insects are around earlier, which means the magpie's primary food for the nestlings, which is why they started nesting earlier. So I think people just got caught off guard.
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1: Sydney's embracing the challenge heading into tonight's preliminary AFL final against Fremantle at the SCG. Justin McInerney will return, but there's no injury recall for Joel Amity. Swans coach Dean Cox says they'll be ready to take on the minor premiers.
5: We've spent a fair amount of time looking at Fremantle, and I think you have to. All those games about where they're really effective, what can we try and nullify, and then from there, what do we need to expose at times?
1: The Knights aren't giving up hope. Dylan Lucas will be fit for Sunday's do-or-die NRL final against the Warriors at Eden Park, while the Roosters say they're out for revenge against the Sharks on Saturday. And Diamond Sarah Clough will be free to face New Zealand after Netball Australia revealed her penalty following her admission she'd assaulted a security guard. And now you're up to date with the latest 2NURFM news.
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10: Hello, good morning. Lots of sunshine around Newcastle and the Hunter today. We're into those warmer conditions too, out of that little September slump we had earlier in the week. Tops of 26 for the coast today, 29 elsewhere. The weekend up around 30 for tomorrow and up to 33 for parts of the valley for Sunday and Monday. So almost welcome to summer, you could kind of say, really. In and around North Lambton at the moment, we've made our way to 16 degrees, 15 degrees currently for you at Rutherford and Aberglasson. It's 6 after 9. G'day, Mark Rook with you as we crack open a Friday morning at 2NURFM.

0: Good times, great music, some classic Bowie, the Young Americans, the 2NUR FM, 103.7. Music's pretty fab this morning as well, got to say. Some Mellencamp, Billy Joel, the Eagles, and a ton more on the way as well this morning. Lindsay Carr will absolutely, positively be stopping by, freshening up the weekend calendar for us. And how about this for the 2026-7 cruise ship season? We know the cruise ships were making their way into the harbour, and if you thought about being a volunteer to help with some of that, Stuart Ford is the cruise volunteer coordinator of the Newcastle Cruising Volunteer Group. So we'll get some info on that later on as well today. All right, here's an interesting one out of Victoria. See, that's a state and a half these days. But anyway, one of the councils down there, the Southern Grampians Council, have decided, you know what, we don't get enough rate money out of our ratepayers, so we'll be a little bit sneaky. And see if they can get a couple of extra bucks out of their ratepayers. So what they've decided to do is, as the rubbish goes into the bin for bin night, if you accidentally put something that's in the wrong garbage, and I'm sure we've all done that from time to time, you get a three strikes and then you're out system. And essentially what that means is you do it the first time and the council rangers catch you. No fine first time around, but you'll get a sticker saying naughty, naughty. That shouldn't have been in that particular bin. If you do it again, they will issue a second warning sticker and make direct contact with you to basically say, hey, look, you know, this is not on. You know, the banana peel doesn't go in the red bin or whatever. A third time around, they may very well issue a penalty of $219. Isn't that mighty nice of them? So that's what's happening down there. And I'm sure there may be other councils that are considering this. We know that some of our Hunter councils do the warning stickers. Hand up, fess up, I've had one. But I'm pretty sure we're not doing fines yet. So on our Facebook page today, maybe you can clarify that if there are some more local to us that are doing fines, hopefully not. Nevertheless, we're asking the question, should council issue fines for rubbish in the wrong bin? What do you reckon of the $200 fine that they're doing? And do you always bin correctly as well? Or have you from time to time just, yep, rubbish out, into the wrong bin it goes. I'm sure it happens. Be a part of our conversation on our Facebook page on this morning at 2NURFM.
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2: 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It's not you, it's me. It's time to say goodbye.
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4: 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Pomido.
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Good times, great music at 2NURFM from an excellent record called Glass Houses and Billy Joel. That was the third song on, I think, third song or three, side one. And don't ask me why, at 2NURFM 103.7. Up on the Facebook page, well, the conversation's thick and fast already. We're asking you about garbage bins with a Victorian council deciding that they're going to fine people $219 for having the wrong rubbish in the bin. So we're asking your thoughts on that. G'day, Catherine here in Lake Macquarie. City Council people come around checking what's in the bins. Yeah, and Charles, you're saying the same with Cessnock LGA. We call them the bin police. I'm all good. We've found a few here that have had their bins taped shut. Yeah, we're certainly over-regulated in this country, aren't we? And a lot of it starts at the council level. Look, a job's a job, I guess, but do we really need to be checking that there's something in the right bin? I've had the sticker before, put something in the wrong bin, thought it was recycling. It was something was supposed to go in the red bin, or might have been the other way around, and that's where we're at. G'day, Katrina. I find it different seeing someone going through your rubbish bin, checking if with the right things in the right bin, yeah? And Andrew, Lake Macquarie checked ours the other day, but we do try to bin correctly. And who else do we have? Scott saying, yeah, right, any excuse to hit the ratepayers. And when some numpty walks past and drops their rubbish in the wrong bin, who pays? Next, fines for not putting them in the correct order. Rubbish first, then recycle. The green waste. And once everyone has it right, then they'll change the rules and not just bury them on their website somewhere. Well, look, that's the thing, isn't it? I mean, the rubbish you put out is your rubbish, but, you know, what's to say that the rubbish that's in there is not from somebody who was just walking past? They may have been walking out, they've got some rubbish, they've just found a bin, popped it in there. How do they actually know that the rubbish in the wrong bin is from you, the ratepayer, specifically? That is a very good point. We're up on the Facebook page on some of this today. Should councils issue fines for the rubbish in the wrong bin? Let us know at 2NURFM.

0: Good times and great music at 2NURFM, Mr. George Michael and Fast Love. It's 28 to 10. A reminder, only 2 weeks away from the Labor Day long weekend. And, of course, that means the double demerits back from that Friday right through until Monday. That is a fortnight away from now, something to keep in the front of your mind as well. We'll take a look at the water in the next couple of moments. Coffee break this morning, the music of Mark Holden and Lindsay Carr after 10 with us, also at 2NURFM.
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0: More sunshine across the Hunter today and for the next few days as well. On the waters, north to northeasterly 10 to 15 winds by early afternoon and then turning north-northwest by late evening, and tonight up to around 20 knots offshore as well. Seas around a metre. There's a southerly 2 to 3 metre swell and a high tide on the way at 1 o'clock, up around 1.5 metres and tops of 26 for the coast and 29 degrees elsewhere. Keep in mind, tomorrow up around 30, Sunday and Monday up to 33. 17 right now by the water at Spears Point and 15 degrees for you at Kitchener. 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

0: Good times, the great music at 2NUR FM 103.7. Now, there is nothing like heading out for a nice meal, and sometimes we make decisions on where we're going by how a restaurant is rated or the reviews and all of that sort of thing. You know, well, everyone says this is a good place and this one's got so many stars, all of that. Well, across in the country of Korea, South Korea, in Seoul, a 2-star Michelin restaurant, you think, well, that's pretty la-di-da, and they've got their act together. They've actually been fined for something that they've been popping into their sorbet desserts. Now, the owner of a restaurant called Everett was fined around $16,000, and the company operating the restaurant was fined about 2/3 of that amount for violating the Food Sanitation Act, being reported in local media over there, after the Ministry of Food and Drug Safety in Korea found a lot of those online reviews with photographs not up to standard. Now, what exactly were they reporting? Well, it turns out that the owner has been sprinkling ants across the sorbet desserts. Now, around 3 or 5 ants each and every sorbet dish to give it a bit of a sour taste. And over 4 years, this practice had been going on, apparently, to around 50,000 ants making the ultimate sacrifice for food. Now, while there are, believe this is weird, this is odd, isn't it? Up to 10 insect species are approved for human consumption across in Korea. That includes locusts, some silkworms, grasshoppers as well. But ants, nope, they are absolutely not on the list. And so will that mean they'll lose a couple of their Michelin stars? Who knows? But anyway, I guess that's what was happening over there, and the fines are on the way. All right, 17 to 10 at 2NUR FM.
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We'll get you up to the Hunter newsroom with Ollie Goldner and the Hunter News team in just a little bit. Coffee break with Mark Holden today and Lindsay Carr joining us as well. 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
1: It's 10 o'clock. Good morning. I'm Ollie Goldner. Drivers are being warned there's little relief in sight as petrol prices climb further. Toby Goff explains.
2: National average prices for unleaded petrol have hit $2.37 a litre, with diesel reaching $2.78. Some communities are reporting prices up to 30 cents more at the pump. The escalating Middle East conflict continues to be a main driver, with crude oil prices jumping over the past week. NRMA spokesperson Peter Khoury says unless something changes overseas, prices will not come down.
3: The wholesale prices continue to go up, and as long as that happens, we're going to see increases day in, day out.
2: Motorists are being encouraged to shop around, with some analysts now tipping price hikes of around 2 to 3